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That was In Your Arms by Chef Special. It's something I used to hear on the radio all the time when I was younger, and it is only right for a lifelong radio fan to end up here playing music for you today. Before that, you heard I'm With You by Vance Joy. That's his stage name, actually. He chose it based off of a character from a novel called Bliss by Peter Carey. The character is a storyteller in the novel, which is very apt for Vance Joy, because his lyrical style is very storytelling focused in his music. You're listening to Bottle Rockets on Radio 1190. My name is Ella. I hope you have had a wonderful Wednesday. I certainly have had a strange one. The fire alarm went off in my apartment building around 2 in the morning, so I spent a long time a little cold in a parking lot, but all is well, and we're thriving now with this love song playlist. We're going to start moving just a little faster with Mind Over Matter, Reprise by Young the Giant, followed by Love is an Accident by Flight. This is Bottle Rockets on Radio 1190.

Welcome back. You just heard Love is an Accident by Flight on Bottle Rockets on Radio 1190. My name is Ella, and that's definitely a slow dance in the kitchen sort of love song, which I love myself. And we're just going to get right into the next couple of songs because they are some of my favorites. We'll start off with Cloud Nine by Beach Bunny. It has incredibly bright vocal and guitar style in it that I adore, and I hope you do too. And after that, Midnight to Midnight by the Psychedelic Furs to get just a little bit into a bit of 80s music. I got a Japanese pressing of that album for Christmas, and I just love it so much. So thank you, Mom. And it's incredible. It's in incredible condition, and it's one of my favorites to spin. But to start, here's Beach Bunny.

That was Love Song by The Cure. We're about halfway through our show tonight. If you're just tuning in, my name is Ella, this is Bottle Rockets, and there is plenty more goodness to come. We're going to keep it in the 80s vibe with Passengers by Sushi and the Banshees, but following that is, of course, my favorite band of all time, Panic at the Disco, with Turn Off the Lights. That's off their album Vices and Virtues, which I think has a ton of love songs on it, so perfect for this set tonight. It wouldn't be a Bottle Rockets love song show without it, and we're going to keep it short and sweet here and just start listening. This is The Passenger.

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You just heard Happy When It Rains by The Jesus and Mary Chain on Bottle Rockets on Radio 1190. My name is Ella, and we're just going to get right into our next couple songs here because I want to play as much music as possible for you on this Wednesday evening. I hope you're enjoying the show so far. We've got 3 or 4 songs left. We'll see what we can fit in. We're going to start with My Moon, My Man by Feist. You might have heard it. It's good. I want to play it, and you're going to hear it. And then after that, Luna by The Smashing Pumpkins. Some good old 90s grunge for you on this Wednesday afternoon.

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This is Bottle Rockets on Radio 1190. My name is Ella, and we've got time for one more song today. It's Sweet Disposition by The Temper Trap.

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I'm DJ Barry, and today it's just me, but DJ Willis is actually probably having a really fun time at the Role Model concert in Red Rocks, so I think that that's pretty fun. But yeah, I have some good music prepared for you today. A lot of variety in this, so I think that you'll really like it. There's a lot of different stuff here today. So based on the concert, how about we get into some Role Model with Francis?

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All right. That last song was Emotion by Samantha Sang and the Bee Gees. I hope that you liked it. I think it's a pretty fun pick. Very majestic backing, I think. Next up, I have a very different vibe. This is a song by Pinegrove, and it's called Swimming. And it's off of their album 1111. And I think that this whole album is amazing. All of the songs are great. I think they all work really well together. So, yeah, I think just a pretty good album. Not many skips on here. And yeah, I think this album's almost 4 years old now. I think it's from 2022, so well before my time. Just kidding. Yeah, so how about we dive into Swimming by Pinegrove?

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We do. It's at Radio 1190. It's got behind-the-scenes station photos, info on upcoming events, ticket giveaways, and cat pictures. 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Meow.

All right, that last song was All Things Must Pass by George Harrison. I think that's a really good song for this gloomy day. I hope that everybody is having a good evening. I have three more songs for you, so let's get back into it with Future Games by Fleetwood Mac.

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1: No, you don't. You don't. You don't. No, no. That's fine. I didn't actually want you to anyway. No, no, no. That's fine. That's fine. That's fine. That's fine. That's fine. No, no. I really, I didn't even think that you wanted to. Like, I didn't want you to. I actually don't want you to do that. So, like, yeah. No, that's fine. Fine. Fine. Don't do it. Don't do it. No, seriously, don't do it.
0: Oh, you said you did want to do it. Oh, sorry. Sorry. Yeah. Yeah. Thank you. Thank you. Yeah. Thanks.

All right, everyone. That was Fairy Song by Biba Doobie. And our show is coming to an end. I have one more song for you, but I want to say thank you for listening to the Barry Willis Very Chilla Show on KVCU 1190 AM Boulder, K225 BS 92.9 FM Denver, and online at 1190.radio. I hope that you have really enjoyed this show. I know I have. Like I said, I have one more song for you, a very beautiful pick. Shout out Uncle Mike for this recommendation. This is God Only Knows by the Beach Boys.

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Chesna being that I'm waiting, Dosa.

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1: 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No, you don't. You don't. No. That's fine. I didn't actually want you to anyway. No. That's fine. No. I didn't even think that you wanted to. Like, I didn't want you to. I actually don't want you to do that. So, like, yeah. No, that's fine. Fine. Don't do it. No, seriously, don't do it.
2: Oh, you said you did want to do it. Oh, sorry. Yeah. Thank you. Yeah, thanks.
3: Led by the funk, so they die by the funk. Stretched out on the ground, opened up like some oak tag. With the class, it's no use in life for 10th grade math. None. Ain't no value in X, that's where I sign when they deposit the check. Enough for a code.

0: they exist in your heart and your mind. The man-made money and time to distract you from the fact that you and I found the love I needed aside, true and tried. Smile when your pockets is dry. Cry when you live in life with effervescence. I stay present when times is unpleasant. Told you count on my love, you know that. Holding heat don't make you a thug. I went against the grain and showed love like a gangster. Fearless, careless, headless, see equal, positive energy. I mean just speaking kinetically. Cross oceans, have emotions, forwards ever, you know that. Throwback, T-Mac, I put the team on my back. Against all odds,
1: against all odds.
0: Against all odds. Told mom I need that big gold chain. Her silence told me not to rate things.
1: Like chill.
0: Told bro I need that big gold chain. And looked me in my eyes and said, bro, I feel the same.

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In its death throes, everyone I know, we're talking about hot peppers.

0: Hey, man. Hey, you got that good stuff, man? I've been itching for it.
1: Oh, yeah, man. I got you right here. Some fresh 1190.
0: Nah, man. Nah. This stuff is good, but I need that hard rock, man. I need that hard rock.
1: Oh, yeah. I got exactly what you're talking about, man. Right here.
0: Oh, yeah, man. It's exactly what I'm looking for, man. It's exactly what I'm... Oh!
2: 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Hand over that there music now. Oh, hold on now. This is some pretty good stuff. 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

0: 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People, big show for you this week, people. We are joined by very special guest Smurf. People, no, not those Smurfs, people, but Smurf from the Colorado Festival of Horror, people. The Colorado Festival of Horror, people, and that is going on September 18th through the 20th. People down at the Denver Marriott in the Tech Center, people. 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Oh, so that means we got a lot of show to get to, people, because we've been gone. Now we need to come back, people, and we are coming back hard, people. Well, hey, don't call it a comeback, people. We have been here for years.
1: Back from the dead. Fresh. From the grave. Back from the dead. Learning to live again. No more time to waste. We're not ready to go back. Back from the dead. Fresh from the grave. Learning to live again. No more time. To waste. No more time. 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
1: Matthew!
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1: Wake up! Get you when you sleep! 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
0: Invasion of the body snatchers.
3: It's got no detail, no character. It's unformed.
4: All of a sudden, they're growing like parasites. Is it contagious? People are being debated.
5: How do you know my name? I didn't tell you my name.
6: I can't find anything in here that looks like a body.
7: My side's always pleased.
8: It looked right at me.
5: You're looking at it as if it was human. It was not human.
0: Now, the classic fear begins to grow.
1: We're being cornered.
0: In a modern masterpiece of science fiction.
1: They're barricading the street.
0: Invasion of the Body Snatchers.
1: Get down!
0: Starring Donald Sutherland, Brooke Adams, Leonard Nimoy. Invasion of the Body Snatchers. From deep space.

0: They stole what they stole from God. We don't copy them, but they got the devil took what was God's and made it wrong music. That's the only thing that man can say that actually come from, that God gave us as far as coming from down from heaven, and that was the music. And I believe God even likes music. And
1: sure he does.
0: They got some good music over at Rick Munchies, and I've noticed every church tries to copy

0: Save him. 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
1: Mama.
0: They trapped me in the orb.
1: Orb. In the orb. In the orb.
0: Not again, Mama.
1: Well,
0: oh,
1: well.
0: Mama. Mama. Well, well.
1: Government.
0: Well, government. Government.
1: Orb.
0: Trap me in the trailer.

Okay.

0: She has the perfect life. The perfect husband.
1: Eat me.
0: The perfect career.
1: I want to help you.
2: I'm not so sure you can.
0: The perfect flesh.
1: What just happened?
0: From the
3: twisted psyche
0: of Joe Lynch.
1: It felt so real. I was in his body.
0: And the universe
3: of H.P. Lovecraft.
1: Who are you? Really?
4: Italian. Come on. Yeah. Come on.
1: Wrong number. This is a magnificent body. It suits me.
2: What's going on with you?
1: Me? I'm just Dandy. Brandy? You're that patient. What happened to Elizabeth Derby?
2: You have to believe me, Dandy.
1: To spice up your sex life. I think I'm losing my mind.
2: That's the third time.

0: Mitch, this isn't usual, is it?
1: We've been out back looking at the chickens. Something seems to be wrong with them.
2: There's nothing wrong with those chickens, Mitch.
3: That's the damnest thing I ever saw, and I know it seemed to swoop down at you deliberately.
4: Birds are not aggressive creatures, miss. They bring beauty into the world. It is mankind, rather, who insists upon making it difficult for life to exist upon this planet.
5: I mean, birds just don't go around attacking people without no reason, you know what I mean?
6: I think we're in real trouble.
5: Huh?
6: I don't know how this started or why, but I know it's here and we'd be crazy to ignore it.
4: To ignore what? The bird war?
6: Yes, the bird war, the bird attack plague. Call it what you like. They're massing out there someplace and they'll be back. You can count on it.
0: I keep telling you, this isn't a few birds. These are gulls, crows, swifts.
4: I have never known birds of different species to flock together. The very concept is unimaginable. Why, if that happened, we wouldn't have a chance.
7: Get yourselves guns and wipe them off the face of the earth.
8: Thus saith the Lord God unto the mountains and the hills and the rivers and the valleys, behold, I, even I, shall bring a sword upon you, and I will devastate you.

0: Doesn't it seem odd that they'd wait all that time to start a war against humanity? What do you think they were after?
1: I think they were after the children.
0: For what purpose?
1: To kill them.

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walking on the ground. 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When I came to it, I found he showed me something that was brown. So he became great friends. And late in life, he got sick. I gave him some soup, but he got worse. I asked for his purse. He got it. And it was empty. So it cried a plenty. I wondered what to do. So I got a drink, and then I showed it something that was round, and it died, smiled, fell on the ground. Thinking back about those days with the clown, I get teary-eyed and really snide. 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

0: hate you, clown. 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
1: Clown. 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

0: Smurf here with the Colorado Festival Corps. You're listening to the Hypnotic Turtle Radio Circus. Grab some peanuts. Grab some popcorn. Sit back and enjoy the Hypnotic Turtle Radio Circus.
1: So, did you figure out what you're dressing up as tomorrow?
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1: Oh, you're not doing that.
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3: People, you're listening to the Hypnotic Turtle Radio Circus, Hypnotic Turtle Radio on Radio 1190, people, and we are joined this afternoon by Smurf, people from the Colorado Festival of Horror, people, and the Colorado Festival of Horror is going down, people, at the Denver Marriott Tech Center, people, on September 18th through the 20th, people, in the year 2026, people. Oh, Smurf, how you doing?
0: Excellent, how are you?
3: He's in demand,
0: people. I am demand. Everyone wants to be part of the show.
3: Absolutely. And this is what, the sixth or seventh installment of...
0: This is our sixth year. This is an interesting... Every year we try to come up with a new theme. So this year it's clowns versus witches. We wanted to do the witching hour, but it didn't work that way because David Howard Thornton became available. And we're like, well, clowns and witches. So it turned into this thing of clowns versus witches, which has actually worked well into our favor because everybody has a preference, and it's given the fans something to kind of, you know, glom onto, like, are you team witch, are you team clown? So it's just like one of those happy accidents at the end of the day. And team witch is taking a beating. We'll just put that out there. Team witch not happy, but team clown is you know, rallying forth.
3: I don't know, I'm pretty happy with team witch.
0: I think I'm happy with team witch. I mean, they're not... You got the Blair Witch people, which, yes. I mean, that is spectacular. We have the new film that's coming out. And, I mean, these guys created a genre. Mm-hmm. I mean, how often can you say, yeah, I created my own genre? Mm-hmm. Like the buddy cop film, or, you know, like so many other things that we've seen
3: absolutely
0: flourish in pop culture. These guys broke ground, and they're doing a new one, and we're excited to... I'm excited to sit down and talk with them, mm-hmm. of course. And then Tiffany Shepis. Yeah. Who, you know, has been science fiction, horror, Scream Queen, mm-hmm. Trauma, I don't know what, Trauma Bimbo, Trauma Ite, Trauma Poster Girl. Tiffany's going to beat me for that one later.
3: All very flattering, right? <yeah. laughs>
0: Have you seen a Lloyd Kaufman film?
3: Right. Especially recently.
0: Oh, Shakespeare Shitstorm. Oh.
3: Well, Team Witch does have literally two of my favorite Scream Queens of all time. You have Barbara Crampton and Veronica Cartwright, and I think that's a really amazing lineup. I've been hoping for Barbara to come to town for quite a while now. So
0: she's never been that I'm aware of. Okay. So this is her first visit to Colorado. I mean, if she has been, it would probably be the 80s that we've seen her, like during the Reanimator days.
3: Sure.
0: But yeah, Barbara, I'm excited. She's excited to come. I mean, Reanimator is such a weird, kitschy film.
3: Beyond. I mean, that was one of the good things about being a teen in the 80s was the video store.
0: Oh,
3: you know, I mean.
4: Herbert West is at the top of his class in medical school.
5: How can you teach such dribble? These people are here to learn, and you're losing their minds before they even have a chance.
4: One is but a little weird.
6: I've broken the 6 to 12 minute barrier. Conquered brain death.
4: His experiments have always been unorthodox.
7: It was dead.
8: I will
4: But lately, they're getting out of hand. And he's just made a discovery that could wake up the dead.
7: Herbert West has affected reanimation. Dead animal.
8: What are you thinking?
9: How do you feel?
8: You?
10: 15 cc's of reagent.
4: Once you wake up the dead, you've got a real mess on your hands.
10: Dead? Not anymore.
4: Herbert West brought a lot of dead people back to life. And not in one of them showed any appreciation. H.P. Lovecraft's classic tale of horror, Reanimator.
11: Still wet.
12: You'll never get credit for my discovery. Who's going to believe a talking head? Get a job in a side show.
4: It will scare you to pieces.
3: One of our saving graces, you know. I mean, the 80s were cool. I mean, well, I guess compared to everything that came after it, they were amazing.
0: That's set the stage for everything. And then Veronica Cartwright, who...
3: Oh, man, yeah.
0: Invasion of the Body Snatchers. But the one thing that I'm excited to talk to her about, she worked with Alfred Hitchcock on The Birds. And I did not know that. And I'm like, oh my God, she was just SM all, mm-hmm. you know, when you think about how long ago The Birds actually came out.
3: Oh my God. Yeah. I mean, obviously a classic. She's incredible. I mean, just the history of in film and TV, just in horror. I mean, mm-hmm. really, she was kind of at... I mean, I'm not going to say The Birds was like the beginning or Hitchcock was the beginning, because, I mean, obviously, as soon as we had radio, we had horror.
0: Right.
3: I mean, or as soon as we had literature, we had horror. Yeah.
0: Sidetrack. But with Alien, because we had the Aliens people last
3: year. Oh, that's
0: year,
3: right. Yeah.
0: Michael Biehn mm-hmm. and, you know, all of the Colonial Marines. So we thought, you know, keeping in that vein, mm-hmm. we can bring her in to get that. Because there is so much on the horror side of sci-fi that, I mean, I would love... to get, and I'm sad now with Sam Neill passing. Event Horizon is one of my favorite horror sci-fi films.
3: Yeah.
0: I mean, that thing is just
3: my
0: masterpiece.
3: Yeah.
0: So, I mean, that was like hopefully like one of the big, okay, who do you wish for?
3: Yeah.
0: Sam Neill, of course. But having her, Veronica, come for Alien, I think it works well with what we did last
3: mm-hmm.
0: year.
3: Mm-hmm. No, incredible. And you got the fans of Hatchet. I mean, you got the you got pretty much not the whole cast, but you got a good segment of Hatchet alumni.
0: We got Hatchet is such a point.
3: I mean, you either love it or you hate it.
0: Yeah, I mean that is true. And you know, I'm okay with having those guys back there, but I mean, nothing gets crazier.
3: I was just
0: going to
3: say, I'm pretty excited about that.
0: With Killer Clowns,
3: the Kyoto Brothers.
0: So the Kyoto Brothers I had to look up how to say their name properly because I was just like, so what is it? So I've gone scrubbed hours of video to see. Okay, this is how you say it. So Kyoto Brothers are very fan friendly. They're absolutely interactive. They're ingratiating. They love the fans. And when I was doing the deep dive on them, mm-hmm. the puppet film with Trey Park mm-hmm. from South Park, mm-hmm. they did all of that.
3: Wow.
0: That is
3: yeah.
0: their work. And I'm just like, you've got to be kidding.
3: Yeah.
0: Even Stargate,
3: SG-1. Oh, wow. No kidding.
0: They did the puppet version of that.
3: They did the Large Marge segment in Pee-wee's Big Adventure.
0: Yep.
3: I mean, yeah, looking into them again last night, and it's just like, holy crap, you know, it's like a lot of my favorite things that have like actually shaped me, you know, it's like, I'm one of the few people that was actually shaped by Killer Clowns from Outer Space,
0: right?
3: You know what I mean? So it was like, you know, I mean, so I just love the colors, and you know, just the, I don't know, just the absurdity of it, you know, I mean, that was probably early 90s Killer Clowns, but they're still kind of running on the 80s mythos.
0: Yeah, it still has deep 80s feels.
3: Yeah,
0: I mean,
3: right.
0: The colors, the premise,
3: yeah.
0: even the sound effects with the clowns, I mean,
3: Dickie's
0: is...
3: Dickie's doing the soundtrack.
0: Exactly.
3: Yeah.
0: It is drenched in 80 mm-hmm. cheese.
13: It was a night like any other night. Then something happened. Something different.
8: There's no shooting star.
13: Why here? Why now? Why clowns? They've been knocking them dead all over the universe.
9: What are you gonna do? Knock my block off?
13: Soon they'll be doing it at a theater near you.
9: Killer clowns from outer space.

0: They're just cruising through the galaxy and stopped here for a bite to eat.
1: You don't need a police bell, you need a psychiatrist.
2: Uh-oh.
3: They want to play games? They're messing with the wrong guy.
4: What are you in for?
5: Killer clowns from outer space. It's crazy.

0: clowns out there. I'm Stephen Chiodo, the director of that classic cinematic masterpiece, Killer Clowns from Outer Space. Well, I want to let you know that your brothers and I are going to be in Denver for the very first time at the Colorado Festival of Horror. And we're going to be speaking to fans, signing autographs on September 18th to the 20th. Please stop by our booth and let's talk. We'll answer questions and all have a pretty good time. You never know what's going to pop up.
1: Clowns.
2: What are you guys going to do?
0: Knock my block off.
3: I don't understand the hate for Killer Clowns.
4: I don't either, because it's such
3: I understand hating clowns, but...
4: I mean, there is that phobia, but these guys put together such an amazing short story that entertained, it's colorful, it really leans into a horror aspect. I mean, who would be afraid of a cotton candy gun?
3: Right.
4: I mean, really? Come on, the popcorn gun. I mean, there's some really cool things.
3: Yeah.
4: And even the props. I've seen people with so many Killer Clown props.
3: Yeah.
4: So I'm waiting to see what we see for people bringing items in to get signed for that.
3: It's really exciting, people. Again, September 18th through 20th, people. Denver Marriott Tech Center. Tickets and all information at cofestivalofhorror.com. Really excited. What else you have for the festival?
4: So we are stepping into the film festival side, so we'll have 3 days. We'll have a student film section that'll be on Friday night, and then shorts from not only local but national and across the planet. We've got a couple people, I think there's one from Australia. So horror is really, I think, back in its golden day again. I mean, I saw an announcement the other day, Disney's doing a horror film. I was like, please don't let that be Witches of Eastwick, you know, The Downfall, or Hocus Pocus 3.
3: It's going to be all AI, whatever. Yeah.
4: It doesn't even matter. Give me some classic Disney horror, you know? Headless Horseman, you know, Ichabod Crane. But the film festival we had a very good success with last year. It was only a day. So moving to the new venue, you know, the Marriott DTC, we have a theater room that's just dedicated to it. So 3 days... awards, there's a lot of buzz around it. So people were a lot more excited about it than we anticipated.
3: Okay.
4: And there's a lot more shorts being made than I expected, honestly. The selection process was intense. Let's just put it that way.
3: Yeah. And I don't know if we mentioned it, but I think maybe off air, but we didn't mention, I think, King Clown that you have at the guest this year. Art.
4: Oh, yeah, the King of the Clowns. So Art is, if you have not seen the Terrifier series, I'm almost surprised, because he is, NECA has, I had a whole array of figures for him. I mean, this man has exploded.
3: Kids' birthday plates. I mean,
4: I mean, he's in a Santa suit. I'm just all like, oh, that's just sacrilegious. So this was... Art the Clown came out of a short film, and it exploded into his own thing. So last time we had David Howard Thornton here, Terrifier 1 had already ran its course. Terrifier 2 was 2 weeks from being released before the launch into what it is now. And then, of course, now we have Terrifier 3, and it is just wild. And I don't know, this Terrifier 4... which Damien is writing. It's not done yet. They haven't filmed anything, so all the rumors and all that. Damien's like, listen, you bunch of mouth breathers. I'm not even done writing this. There's no film. It's not coming out in October. There's none of that. So Damien had to come out and say, here's the story. So that we don't know when Terrifier 4 will land. I think it won't be until next year, but that is the plan. But Terrifier 3 happening during Christmas was... Oof. There was a scene I yelled at for Damien, because I ran into him in Cincinnati. I was like, I'm mad with you. And he's like, why? I says, you missed a golden opportunity in the shower scene on Terrifier 3. He's like, what do you mean? I says, you take the chainsaw, cut this dude's foot off, okay? He's like, yeah. I says, you didn't shove that right up his bum? I mean, come on! I'm going to put a boot in your ass. I mean, that is the golden opportunity, and you missed it. He's all like, you know what, Smurf? I never even thought about it. It's like, really? He's like, no. So, you know, it was like the missed opportunity. Mm-hmm. But
3: planting seeds.
4: Planting seeds. So he's supposedly, four is the final installment. Right. But we've seen this so times.
3: We've seen the final chapter before.
4: And yeah, how many times, Jason? The series, right? Yeah. Nightmare on Elm Street, you know, the final chapter, seven chapters ago. Jason, I mean, even Michael Myers is, you know, rotated back through. But this is this generation's Freddy Krueger.
3: Wrapping up this series, right?
4: Yeah. Yeah. So, I mean, and then all of them. So, you know, you got David Howard Thornton as Art the Clown. You got Amelie, who's the pale girl. And then Samantha, who is the mutilated girl that is, I mean, the makeup on.
3: Goddamn.
4: It is just, like, you can't look too long. And you're like,
3: no.
4: But they've done a great thing. And I'm actually excited because David is now finally branched out into other horrors.
3: Right.
4: So, Screamboat Willie, if you have not watched this film,
3: it's a good time.
4: It is such a good film. I mean, he's even proportioned to what a Mickey Mouse would, I would think, look like. He even makes the noises, you know, the whole, I mean, always mutilating people on a ferry. It is a great, great story. So, and now he's going to do Behind the Mask. And this was a great film as like early 2000s where it's a mockumentary.
3: Okay.
4: So this film crew is following around a serial killer. Okay. And he's walking the film crew of like, okay, on the second floor, I have to direct these people. So this window is nailed shut, but this one is open, but I've got a couple branches that I've already sawed through. So when they go out and he walks them through the kill.
3: Wow.
4: He's setting them up, basically. Right, they're the subjects, even though they think, oh, we're going to see him kill somebody. No, he's there to kill the
3: family. Yeah, right.
4: So it's great. But and he gets away at the end. He walks them all through it. They've always talked about doing a sequel, but it's never happened. And now they finally decided that they're going to do a sequel. And David Howard Thornton is the principal killer. Wow. You know, the person. I don't know if they're going to stay with the mockumentary style, but it was Behind the Mask. If you haven't seen it, that is a watch for sure. And it's one of my favorites. I want to say it was another import film, but I don't know.
3: Okay,
4: I don't remember who did that one.
3: Sure. Yeah, but I mean, I looked at the map last night for what you got going on, and it's just massive. Kind of run through the rooms because you got, I mean, I don't even know how, probably 8, 9 rooms. Or
4: so,
3: like
4: yeah,
3: that.
4: We've got a couple of panel workshop rooms. So, we'll have that. We do have, of course, the theater room, which is dedicated to the film fest. We have a massive vendor room. I mean, it is massive. It is double what we had at the previous hotel. So, and it's all horror focus. So, you're not going to go there and find Jake from State Farm. No one is going to ask you about your windows.
3: Insurance is the new rock and roll, man.
4: I'm telling you, man. I mean, I want to buy a pair of khaki pants. I don't know about you. That red polo is hot.
3: Oh, my God.
4: So, you know, you don't have the windows guys.
3: Yeah,
4: like,
3: right.
4: Hey, let me...
3: Oh, that's so nice.
4: Let me tell you about this.
3: Or the
4: your gutters.
3: Artisanal honey. More power. I mean, you got hot sauce. But you got
4: hot sauce. Can I interest you in your gutters? We're not back east. The leaves aren't that bad out here. I don't know why I need to cover my gutter, but so it's all horror focused.
3: Awesome.
4: We curate. We had so many vendors, and we still have a very large wait list that we felt bad, but there's only so much room that we can do, and then of course we have the main hall where we're gonna have all of like the panels where we're gonna have the Q&As. So all of the Terrifier people are gonna sit down. I'm going to be interviewing them, and I think I'm doing... I think there's... Each one of us has, like, our own little group.
3: Sure,
4: I might
3: sure.
4: be doing Tiffany. And I think... I'm trying to remember... See, now I don't remember who all is doing who. Because I think Crozier's doing Barbara. Dean Gates. I think Dean Gates is doing the Hatchet guys. Mm. Now, Dean Gates is a local guy, but he is a... Special effects guy. He was the guy behind Maximum Overdrive and Phantasm.
3: Really? Wow.
4: And Dean is great. We have him as a judge for the world famous cosplay contest.
3: Okay.
4: Cash prizes, concert tickets. It is quite the extravaganza.
3: Yeah.
4: And then we've also got like the Drawn in Blood, which is a drink and draw contest, and that's open to anyone who wants to jump up and do a doodle. We also have a trivia contest, and that also has concert tickets and prizes to go out to whoever does the best. We have Enigma, who is the tattooed man.
3: Yes, yes.
4: If you're an X-Files fan, you have seen him in his blue puzzle-pieced glory, but he's running a tattoo competition. Yeah, so we'll inspect your tattoos and give you, I guess there's a gold Enigma mask.
3: Wow.
4: So if you want to constantly look at the Enigma's face in gold, here is your opportunity for that. So, I mean, we try to keep it as interactive as possible. We do have 6 Feet Under, which these guys are pathologists. So they actually go to crime scenes. So they'll talk about some of their cases, and that's on Sunday, which is, I mean, some of the stories that these guys tell is like,
3: oof.
4: It's true crime, like on crack. I mean, these stories is like, I thought the horror films were bad and made up, but they've got that, and there's ghost stories and so much. I mean, we try to give as much content, something for everybody in that regard. So, because not everyone is into slashing. Not everyone is, you know, the jump scares. Everyone, sure. But the funny thing is, everyone has like their horror niche.
3: Mm-hmm.
4: I mean, I think horror is the best comedy.
3: Mm-hmm.
4: I'm the only one at a horror film laughing. I kid you not.
3: That's you.
4: That is me. I laughed so hard during Thanksgiving with the John Carver.
3: That was pretty good.
4: So well done. I think that was the best comedy of the year. But there's one, I think it's like 424 or Blumhouse, where the stroller is running down the hill and it's on fire and the guy's chasing it. I laugh every time I see that. That is absolute humor fuel for me. I know you're not supposed to laugh, but
3: I think you were meant to laugh at that.
4: Yeah. So I mean, there are those things, you know. Yeah. Weapons was another good film last year, and I know some people don't like to do the demonic, the possessions, that, which absolutely get. But when you're dealing with Weapons, and that film was so well put together that I can't wait for them to do the prequel, because they're supposed to explain
3: where Grandma came from. I've heard that, I guess.
4: And okay, I'm up for that.
3: Yeah, absolutely.
4: So,
3: yeah, future guests maybe at the Festival of Horror.
4: We can only hope. I mean, next year, we've already figured out next year's theme.
3: Oh, wow.
4: Well, so right. I'll tell you, it's going to be ghost stories.
3: All right.
4: So we can lean into that from a couple.
3: I was going to say, you kind of got
4: angles,
3: a lot of, yeah.
4: Right? Ghost face, ghost stories.
3: Oh, good
4: stories.
3: One. Yeah.
4: Paranormal. I mean, who knows?
3: Yeah, the sky's the limit.
4: Yes.
3: Yeah, that's awesome. People, like we said, Colorado Festival of Horror, Clowns versus Witches, people. September 18th through the 20th, people, in the year 2026, for those of you listening in the future. Denver Marriott Tech Center, people. CoFestivalOfHorror.com. And where else are you guys on the socials?
4: Instagram, Colorado Festival of Horror. Facebook, Colorado Festival of Horror. You were nice enough to mention the website, which has like all of the stuff that we share there. And then, of course, there's all of us. There's myself, Smurf, Brett, and Jeannie, of course, are the other co-founders, along with Daniel Crozier. So we'll be doing the rounds. We always share and always up for conversations and, get people hyped about it. It's always funny to find out who likes horror, who doesn't. What is your genre? What is your favorite horror?
3: As you said that, I was thinking, and I mean, it's hard because I really do just love it all for the most part. But right now, my wife and I are, we're huge into folk horror, which is the rage, of course, right now. But I mean, yeah, we've always been down with that. We've always been a little witchy. So
4: That's absolutely.
3: Yeah.
4: I mean, the front yard is amazing.
3: Yeah,
4: I was checking that out. I'm like, this is hot. I like this. I mean, even like the statuettes that are like right there. I was
3: thank
4: just
3: you.
4: Like, those were... subtle too. I turned around like, oh.
3: Thank you, thank you.
4: So,
3: but you mentioned your team. You want to talk about your team for a little bit?
4: Yeah, actually, the whole with this being year six, Daniel Crozier, who's a local artist, you know. He's always been a horror fan. I mean, his favorite is the Texas Chainsaw Massacre.
3: Okay.
4: So he's been in it for... I mean, he watches that film at least 2-3 times a year. Brett and Jeannie Smith, married couple. Brett has been going to cons almost as long as me.
3: Mm-hmm.
4: He is the biggest Star Trek fan, but he also loves the horror side of it. His son, Xander Smith, is... he's a huge... special effects artist and costume designer. He's working in Marvel right now. So he did the costume design for Aubrey Plaza Agatha All the Way.
3: That's pretty hot. Yeah.
4: So I was like, okay. Yeah, so right, I mean, Xander's doing pretty well. And then of course there's me. I've been doing cons since '84, and just I bring the former radio side, doing the personality and the business side. Doing the numbers and getting the sponsors in there and the face, the front man, as it were. And, I got a degree in marketing and broadcast and, it's just second nature. You either know you can talk or you're like, oh God, who's that?
3: Absolutely. Yeah.
4: But we decided that of all of the niches and the cons and everything that's going on, there was no real horror representation 6 years ago.
3: Yeah, sure.
4: So we're like, this needs to happen, and it was just the perfect storm of nothing else coming out of Rona. Everything just kind of worked that way. We're not, like I said, we're not gonna have Jake from State Farm. We're not pop culture-y, kitschy.
3: Unless it's a horror film.
4: Unless it's a horror, yeah. Oh my God. When does that become public domain? I want Flo and Jake.
3: That's it.
4: Just facing off.
3: It out.
4: Just right,
3: right,
4: know?
3: Yeah.
4: FedEx versus
3: like Kill Bill
4: UPS.
3: With that. Yeah,
4: exactly.
3: Right.
4: We'll do that way with those two. It'll be perfect. but I mean, and we also like take the fans into account. We're not trying to make it difficult. We're not trying to reinvent the con experience, It's come have an interaction, have fun. It's not a cash grab that, and I, not to point fingers, but the how much is the average con and the money that people are spending for thank you, move along. It really is like a Christmas story where you're going up to
3: right.
4: And then thank you, you got your 2 seconds, and you just dropped $200.
3: Yeah.
4: And I've spent a lot of money on autographs. I'm
3: sure,
4: not gonna
3: lie. Sure.
4: All of us have.
3: Yeah, of course.
4: And sometimes I feel a little dirty.
3: Absolutely.
4: Like, what happened?
3: Yeah, absolutely.
4: And you can't meet your heroes. At least for me, it doesn't work. But I mean, at least with horror in this kind of setting, people talk, people interact. You have a support structure. And other cons,
3: they're more appreciative of the fans.
4: Exactly. Right, they take the time and they get it. And there is time. There is that closeness. There's still a line, but it's manageable.
3: Right.
4: People are still willing to interact. People are still, hey, this is how it is. And then, in fact, Matthew Lillard, who I have a newfound respect for, that man is so about his fans.
3: Yeah.
4: He gives everyone their due. I can't say enough kind things about Matthew Lillard. And I hope we can get him. But, I mean, he's a regular at Fan Expo.
3: Yeah, sure.
4: And I was watching him. He was doing a Dungeons & Dragons show during COVID.
3: Oh my God. Yeah.
4: It was hilarious. And it's like on permanent repeat on Amazon. And it was killer. No, it's like Purple Worm Kill or something like that. It is one of the most obnoxious, and they have like 4 celebrities doing a suicide run for a D&D campaign, and it lasts about a half an hour, and it's great because they come up with these outrageous stories and all of that, and he goes into the relationship with him and his father, and he breaks down on camera.
3: Oh wow.
4: He gets all teary and misty.
3: Yeah.
4: And I've seen him do it with his fans, I've seen him do it this, and the man is just very human, very approachable. So I have an utmost... But I want to say it's because he's a horror guy.
3: Sure.
4: You know, because all of the things that he has done, he's really connected with everybody. I don't know if it's never always been that way, but
3: right.
4: he's that way now. And that's yeah. That's the important thing. And we try to encapsulate that with every,
3: yeah.
4: every experience.
3: Yeah.
4: On the fans, we make sure that it's approachable, it's relaxed, it's not this, you know, regimented... Like, come stand in line. Spend right. all day to stand in line.
3: Mm-hmm.
4: Come all day and see a costume contest. See a pathologist yeah. talk about, you know, horror. How to write horror. We've got authors. Stephen Graham Jones, who is a local guy. He is an amazing author. Mm-hmm. He's Bram Stoker award-winning author.
3: Wow. Yeah, yeah.
4: He's going to be there. He'll be, you know, signing books. So, I mean, there's the literary side. We've got,
3: yeah,
4: you know,
3: multiple authors.
4: Multiple authors. We've got, you know, the tattered cover that's going to be there.
3: Oh, right on.
4: We're yeah. very... It, and I think that's where the bigger cons, to bring this all the way around, don't take into consideration local. We're absolutely 100% local. We're not a national con. We work with the... Chamber of Commerce
3: okay.
4: for Colorado.
3: Mm-hmm.
4: We work with the Tattered Cover. We're working with the Colorado Symphony. They're giving us tickets to give away for... They're doing Ring.
3: What?
4: I kid you not. They're doing Ring, because I think it's John Williams that did the score or something for the original Ring film.
3: Hmm.
4: It's the girl coming out of the TV screen. So we have tickets to give away for that at the symphony.
3: Yeah.
4: You know, we've got AEG, who's given us concert tickets. GWAR is coming. There are so many cool horror elements
3: yeah.
4: that we're plugged into simply because we're loyal and we're local
3: mm-hmm.
4: and we're working on relationships, not business contracts. We're not trying to gouge anyone. We want people to walk away, and you being a Starfestian, it was all about hanging out. It was all about the brotherhood.
3: Yeah.
4: It was all about that.
3: Absolutely.
4: And that's what I think this town has missed. And
3: mm-hmm.
4: I think that's what a lot of people are looking for when they go to cons,
3: yeah.
4: is that same mind,
3: right.
4: thought, feel.
3: You're getting together with your clan,
4: yes,
3: you know, so to speak.
4: It is.
3: You know?
4: And
3: I
4: it's
3: mean,
4: exactly a clan.
3: Right, right.
4: And why wouldn't you?
3: Mm-hmm.
4: You know, I don't have to explain. I don't have to stop and explain magic.
3: It'd be great if you could.
4: I mean, yeah, good luck with that. I saw those new decks. True that. Going back to my Ice Age and my Alphas. So, I mean, you don't have to stop. You don't have to slow down. But you can connect and communicate on a level of, hey, did you see this in Thanksgiving? Yeah, the lady's face stuck to the freezer. That was great. Never would happen in real life. But damn, that was a great effect. You know, and... It is that bonding, it is that brotherhood, and that's what Starfest had.
3: Mm-hmm.
4: And that's what we focus on
3: yeah.
4: creating. It'll never be Starfest.
3: Right.
4: No one's ever going to touch Starfest.
3: Sure, sure.
4: Absolutely not.
3: Right.
4: But again, right time, right place. That's what they did,
3: yeah.
4: and that's kind of how
3: absolutely.
4: We have fallen into the right time, right place. Horror is hitting
3: oh.
4: like it
3: yeah.
4: has never hit
3: it's
4: before.
3: Crazy. It's like, you know... It's the only film that's worth watching, really, if you ask me.
4: It's true. They have a plot.
3: Yeah.
4: It's no one trying to cram an ideology
3: they're
4: down.
3: They're pushing envelopes. They're,
4: yeah.
3: you know, I mean...
4: I forget what it's called, but, you know, dinosaurs at the end of the cul-de-sac.
3: Oh, yeah,
4: right. Film Anne Hathaway.
3: I think that's what it's called.
4: I am so... They killed a principal character. Done. I'm like, are you kidding me? Holy shit. What? I mean, they're... Horror is pushing envelopes.
3: Yeah.
4: Horror is telling stories.
3: Yeah.
4: And that is what I think the community and people need. They
3: mm-hmm.
4: need good stories.
3: Yeah, absolutely. Distractions, diversions, because unfortunately the real horror show that's going on out there, you know, you can get out some aggression, you can
4: yeah.
3: any number of things. I mean, it's cathartic, it's
4: it is.
3: I mean, I'm a fan since I was a little kid. I think the first movie I saw in the theaters was either Exorcist or The Omen. Yeah.
4: Ooh,
3: at the drive-in.
4: Omen.
3: I was not ready for it, but
4: no.
3: But I was hooked after that, you know. I was
4: no.
3: a zombie kid. Night of the Living Dead was my favorite movie as a kid. I mean,
4: Romero was dialed in.
3: Yeah.
4: Let's face it. That first Night
3: I mean,
4: of
3: no,
4: the Living
3: the first
4: Dead
3: one
4: was
3: is
4: great.
3: Perfection. And
4: yes.
3: It's just like, yeah, how did this even come about? You know what I mean? It's like...
4: I remember when they would do the midnight showings for that. I was always, always at the front of the line for that. It's like Rocky Horror, but so much better.
3: Yeah.
4: And then there was... Hellraiser was like the big one.
3: That was a big one.
4: That was like, holy lord. Mm-hmm. And then, you know, I remember when Serpent Under the Rainbow came out.
3: Oh, yeah. Mm-hmm.
4: And since it's like loosely based on a real film, that right, thing hits right.
3: yeah.
4: so much closer yeah. to home, especially with Bill Pullman mm-hmm. in it. And you're like, these are recognizable people. Yeah, right. You know, Jacob's Ladder, which mm-hmm. you're like dealing with PTSD yeah, and like some serious right. psychotic stuff.
3: Yeah.
4: So I'm right there with you.
3: Yeah.
4: But I was hooked at the jump, mm-hmm. and it hasn't slowed down. Now I'm just excited. And we even have workshops for making your own films.
3: Oh, wow.
4: So, okay. you know, like Filmmaking 101, oh, right Women on. In Horror, you know, it's not just, you know, a boys venue. You know, there's mm-hmm. I've seen some very impressive female performances and screenplays from filmmakers wow. that is just like, you know what, that's... I like the approach. Wow. So it is, it's diversity, it's open, and everyone's got a voice.
3: Yeah.
4: Which I like.
3: Please, thank you. Yeah, absolutely. Everyone has a voice, people. Colorado Festival of Horror, Clowns versus Witches, September 18th through the 20th, 2026, people. CO, festivalofhorror.com. People, I mean, it really just looks like just a really great time. We will be in the house at least Friday and Sunday. And just wandering around, just taking it all in, and just really excited. Hopefully maybe talk to somebody. Who knows, people? You never know with us. We never know with us, people. Smurf, we can't thank you enough for coming down here, coming all the way
4: Absolutely.
3: From the other side of the state, and you know, we appreciate that. But
4: spreading the word of COVID.
3: Yeah, absolutely. Any last minute plugs or pitches?
4: Come hang out, have a time. You get to parking is free. Which, parking is a right, not a privilege.
3: Man.
4: It is gospel to me.
3: Jesus.
4: Absolutely annoying.
3: So annoying.
4: We do have our own beer. Clowns versus Witches beer. We also have our own wine. Clowns left me, Cabs the right. we are also offering this first year we have our own mead. So, I mean, we've got the party aspect covered. We have sideshow attractions, we have the Ghostbusters, we have an escape room, we have so much more to offer than your average everyday con. So come by, check us out. Tickets are available at the door. Get a picture with your favorite horror person.
3: Yeah, absolutely. Oh, we didn't talk about tell us quick about the Ghostbusters.
4: Colorado Ghostbusters. We do a lot of different charity events locally and across the state. We do fundraising for Hope Walk Kids, which is a local charity that supplies wheelchairs to terminally ill children.
3: Wow.
4: They are in Castle Rock. And then there's the Starlight Foundation, which is a worldwide charity. These people are amazing. They give hospital gowns to children that are checking in the hospitals, and it looks like a Ghostbuster flight suit. But, it snaps up, the back is not exposed, and this thing has pockets.
3: Wow.
4: Women's yeah. jeans don't have pockets, all right? And this right. little smock thing is gorgeous. It looks like a slime Ghostbuster suit. So we came in third from across the nation for fundraising last year for them. So we continue working with them. So we do the full Ghostbuster suit up. We've got Ectos, proton packs. We are all over town. We just did an event with the symphony. They were doing wow. 80s night.
3: Oh, right on.
4: So the second to last song is the Ghostbusters theme. So we come in with the PKE meters and the proton packs, and we're like checking out people, and everybody's getting into it and having a good time. But, you know, we'll show up and we'll give you an interaction. We'll take pictures. We'll show you the car. Yeah. Like I said, we've got a full-size containment unit. If you see us at, like, Fan Expo or one of the other cons and Bust the Spud, we will be appearing at COFA. We'll have two different stations. And we will also be appearing in the Broadway Street Parade, which is October 17th. They shut down Broadway from 6th all the way up to Alameda, so we'll be in there with a couple of cars, a giant-sized trap with a Stay Puft Marshmallow Man.

0: made out of aluminum and metal, and it is probably about a 25 to 30 pound pack. Everyone else is cheating with like plastics and all this other fang dangled new stuff.
1: Oh my God. And you're walking around a con all day carrying this steel.
0: Oh, yeah. Oh, it is heavy. I can't take it off because it's not going back on. Once it's on, it's there. So, but, you know, fully functioning lights up, noises. It is fun, and it's a fun little hobby to just get out there. The kids love us. Yeah. The parents are like... The best part is when the parents try to convince their kids to take pictures with us.
1: Right, because they really want the
0: pictures. Some of them are like, no, Dad, no. Others are like leaning into it, like totally like, yeah, this is great. Yeah. I've watched it so many times.
1: Yeah, right.
0: And we're like, okay. But the other ones that are just too cool for school, like, no, Dad, I'm okay. But you know, and the kid just keeps walking, nose in the phone.
1: Awesome.
0: We're like, okay, we'll be here. You can come back. We'll hold the camera for you. But yeah, so that's the Ghostbusters, and we'll be October's a busy month for us, so we'll be all over the place.
1: And where can people find out about you guys?
0: You can go to the Facebook page, Colorado Ghostbusters. You'll see our happy faces, our ecto. In fact, here you go. There we go.
1: Oh,
0: we even have our own
1: trading cards.
0: Our own trading cards.
1: Awesome. Oh, wow.
0: Stickers, decals, awesome. All sorts of stuff.
1: Super
0: that
1: cool.
0: we're very proud of. We got a guy that works for NASA on our team. Like an electrical engineer from NASA as a member of our group. And he's so smart. I mean, he's almost too smart.
1: I bet. Yeah, I'm sure.
0: And he's got like 10 3D printers. So, he's like making all sorts of crap for us.
1: That's awesome.
0: You know, we've got a couple of engineers. We've got business managers.
1: Wow.
0: And all of them just love...
1: It's an operation.
0: Ghostbusters. Oh, it is. It is an undertaking and an operation at the least. So, but you can check us out there. And then, of course, me, Smurf, you can always... 5280 Geek is my other business that I run. And, all things geek, my own podcast, which will be back up after GoFo, and all the interviews that you'll be doing. You'll have an opportunity to sit down and sign up for some interviews, and
1: you bet,
0: it'll be a good time. So
1: it's going to be a good time. Absolutely. We're definitely excited here at Hypnotic Turtle to be in the house. So it'll be our first Festival of Horror.
0: Yes.
1: So first of many.
0: First of many.
1: Absolutely. Well, Smurf, thank you so much for your time, man.
0: My pleasure, sir.
1: Colorado Festival of Horror, people. Clowns versus Witches, September 18th through the 20th, people. Denver Marriott Tech Center, people. CEOFestivalofHorror.com.

0: Smurf here with the Colorado Festival for you're listening to the Hypnotic Turtle Radio Circus. Grab some peanuts. Grab some popcorn. 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
1: All right, everybody. All people. That is just about gonna do it for yet another performance. People, another episode. People, another adventure. 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Over 400 episodes, people. Lovingly uploaded by our very own Kim Nine, people, and we love her for it. People, Radio 1190 gives us this home away from our home to get to your homes. People, we're flying through the ether. We never know where we may roam. Oh, people. Oh, we want to thank our very special guest, Smurf. People, not that Smurf, but the other Smurf, people, from the Colorado Festival of Horror, people. CO, festivalofhorror.com, people. Oh, I want to thank him for your time. We had a great time hanging out at the Hypnotic Turtle Dream Box, people. Oh, people. Oh. If you're still listening, people, we want to thank you for listening, people, always, always, and forever, people, and forever, a good night. Oh, good night, everybody.

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What is the meaning of all this existence? 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

0: Thoreau's was a French psychiatrist who got fired from a prison gig in 1971 after a public testimony in a Maoist journal. Next is saxophonist Kate Mohanty's vocal debut on The One Singing.
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0: Denver listeners, my name is Ryan, and this is your Radio 1190 CU Boulder Campus Highlights Calendar for the week of Monday, September 14th. On Wednesday, September 16th, Pause for a Cause will be at the Visual Arts Complex Plaza from 1 to 3 p.m. with dogs from Lifeline Puppy Rescue. 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The Native Fall Foraging Series will be at Kittredge Central Multipurpose Room B from 3:30 to 5 p.m. on Thursday, September 17th. Lessons on foraging edible native plants will be provided, followed by an outdoor lesson on Thursday, September 24th at South Mesa Trail. On Friday, September 18th, Program Council is showing the movie Talladega Nights, The Ballad of Ricky Bobby on Benson Lawn from 8 to 10 p.m. Popcorn and concessions will be provided. Fisk Planetarium is showing Colorado Skies, The Fall Equinox on Saturday, September 19th from 2:30 to 3:30 p.m. There will be another showing on Sunday, September 20th. And that's a wrap on this week's Radio 1190 CU Campus Highlights Calendar. 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
1: Oh, hello, it's me. A silly man. I walk backwards everywhere I go, and I eat dinner for breakfast. 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And ladies and gentlemen, if you do that, you'll see how silly I am.

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0: Me. 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Take flight. 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I gotta see a screening of the Irishman. You know your boy was in it. 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Behind me, the double-headed eagle. 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At the end of

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1: 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I'm general manager here at Radio 1190. 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

0: Y late por tu amor. 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
1: Yes. Actually, I was walking around, I was talking, and I see her in my feet. My ex is missing her. I'm just
2: 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I can't believe it. Do you believe it? I don't know. I've never heard anything. Well, I never.

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1: Suddenly, the fox died of a brain aneurysm. 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
1: The young fox lived in a hollow with Mother Fox and Father Fox. 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The hungry fox then went to the...
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1: 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If payment is not completed in a timely manner, repercussions may occur. Thank you.

it be a labor of love. A labor it is. Working the night shift, mills of music venues, clubs, and bars. Farmers of feelings, trumpet trigger fingers, grappling brass valves, prodding, pressing, deafened by the rattling roar in ahead. Toiled by a tired heart, resting between the swinging rounds of rhythms. Bless the drummer's hands. Trolling a kit on the subway in the snow. The keys player's fingers homesick for cityscapes. Maraca wrists, clap stack, duct taped instruments. The message as the medium. Everything is practice for stopping bullets, blossoming heartbeats, freedom music. While the Republic and the Democrazies argue the complexion of money, we float between classes and corners, from caviar to canned beans. E minor is a relative of G major. They family. In sound check, we split the difference, just a tad of reverb, EQ the wedge, living upright in the basement, a backwards world music that wrinkles time, reporting live from the poet's eye, hand-me-down sounds found by an ear to the underground, shedding off-the-cuff poems on napkins using hotel pens, a language in my mouth, juggling rotten wisdom teeth, fluorescent folks singing the scab of running scales, a sore throat at the merch table, selling seashells that carry the sound of slave ships docked by the seashore. When your address is your suitcase, the only religion is the show must go on. I want my bread and my roses too.

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1: The woodsman brought a small package of vegetables from his farm to the fox's hollow. 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

0: 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Thank you, thank you. Hey, don't forget to take care of your servants.
1: And yet he was into this other music, and it just really spoke to me. And I started hearing musicians like Bud Powell and Charlie Parker and Dizzy Gillespie and Miles Davis, and boy, that was it. And I would recommend, if somebody's really serious about music, to study. But I was hungry and hungrier to get into some new sounds. The first electronic instrument, keyboard instrument, I ran across,
2: there are a lot of electronic pianos around. The one I particularly like is the Fender Rhodes electric piano. Then there's the electric clavinet. It's really like an electric clavichord, and it has strings, and it has little rubber hammers that hit the string when you press the key down like this.

I think that's sort of the most guitar-like the clavinet sounds, when it has that wah-wah thing going. Then there's other kinds of things you can do to a signal source to alter the sound. And then I got into the wah-wah pedals. Here's how the wah-wah sounds on the clavinet. The last keyboard instrument I got into is not truly a keyboard instrument. It's a small synthesizer. There's a whole universe of sounds with this, and this is not representative. It's just one of a trillion sounds you could get.

start off from ground zero, with no preconceived ideas of what we're going to play, either rhythmically or melodically or harmonically. We don't know what's going to emerge from moment to moment, and there's no real leader of this kind of music. The focus shifts. Sometimes the music is coming right from the center of the room somehow through us, and we're just the vehicles for it. It can go any direction. Where we begin from some point and emerge out of that explosion into some kind of walking jazz time. That's something that we like to do. Okay? Explode!

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1: And he brought the fox home to his cabin, where he cooked a big fox stew for his 14 children. 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
3: Cause, a principle, aim, or movement that because of a deep commitment, one is prepared to defend or advocate. Karibu. Karibu is a Kiswahili word that means welcome. 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Welcome to The Cause. 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

Injustice anywhere is a threat to justice everywhere. Martin Luther King. Letter from Birmingham City Jail, 1963. Freedom is never simply given. Freedom is organized. Welcome to The Cause, conversations on music, history, and democracy. I'm your host, Dr. Rayland Rabaka, and I'm grateful to have you

with me as we return to one of the great unfinished struggles in the history of American democracy, the Civil Rights Movement. Before there was a march on Washington, somebody organized a meeting. Before there was a Montgomery bus boycott, somebody organized a community. Before there was a Voting Rights Act, somebody registered a voter, challenged a registrar, walked into a courthouse, knocked on a door, opened a church basement, taught a citizenship class, raised bail money, cooked food, drove a carpool, printed a leaflet, or stood in a street where standing could get you beaten, jailed, bombed, fired, evicted, or killed. That is where I want us to begin. Not with the marble monuments, not with the famous photographs, not with history already victorious. I want us to begin when victory was uncertain, because the civil rights movement was not inevitable. It was made. It was made by people who inherited an American democracy that spoke the language of freedom while practicing racial segregation. A nation that celebrated equality while suppressing black voting rights. A republic that praised the Constitution while permitting racial terror to police the boundaries of citizenship. The movement forced America to listen to the contradiction inside its own creed. And listen closely. The civil rights movement was bigger than Martin Luther King Jr. Dr. King was indispensable, but the movement cannot be reduced to one man, one speech, one organization, one city, or one philosophy. Rosa Parks was there. Ella Baker was there. Septima Ponsetta Clark was there. Fannie Lou Hamer was there. Diane Nash was there. Joanne Robinson was there. Dorothy Height was there. Bayard Rustin was there. Medgar Evers was there. John Lewis was there. James Farmer was there. Fred Shuttlesworth was there. Bob Moses was there. James Lawson was there. And surrounding the names history remembers were thousands whose names history rarely speaks. The civil rights movement was leadership, but it was also collective labor. It was pulpit and porch, courtroom and classroom, kitchen and courthouse, jail cell and church pew. It was strategy. It was sacrifice. It was ordinary people performing extraordinary acts, because ordinary life under Jim Crow had become morally intolerable. And this history leaves us with a question that reaches far beyond the 1950s and 1960s. What does democracy mean when citizens must risk their lives simply to possess the rights democracy claims already belongs to them? Once again, welcome to the Cause Podcast. Today's great cause is the Civil Rights Movement.

0: The civil rights movement did not suddenly appear in Montgomery, Alabama, in December of 1955. Black freedom struggle in the United States stretches across centuries. African and African-American resistance to enslavement, abolitionism, Reconstruction, Black institution building, anti-lynching campaigns, labor organizing, Pan-Africanism, the New Negro Movement, and struggles against segregation all belong to the deeper river from which the modern movement flowed. Think of the 19th century abolitionist movement. Harriet Tubman turned freedom from an abstraction into geography. Roads traveled, borders crossed, people carried toward another possibility. Frederick Douglass challenged the nation to confront the chasm between American democracy and American racial domination. Sojourner Truth connected struggles against racism and sexism. After the Civil War, Black communities fought to transform emancipation into citizenship during Reconstruction, building schools, churches, mutual aid organizations, newspapers, political institutions, and divisions of interracial democracy. White supremacy answered Black citizenship with organized violence. Reconstruction was attacked through racial terror, political repression, disenfranchisement, segregation, and the construction of Jim Crow laws. But Black resistance continued. Ida B. Wells investigated lynching and carried her anti-lynching campaign across the nation and the Atlantic world. W.E.B. Du Bois helped build the Niagara Movement and later the NAACP. Black women organized through clubs and civic associations. A. Philip Randolph and the Brotherhood of Sleeping Car Porters connected racial justice to labor rights. Black communities built institutions that became organizing infrastructure for later struggles. World War II sharpened the contradiction. African Americans fought fascism abroad while confronting segregation at home. The Double V campaign demanded victory against fascism overseas and racism in the United States of America. Randolph's threatened March on Washington movement pressured President Franklin Roosevelt to issue Executive Order 8802 in 1941, prohibiting racial discrimination in the national defense industry. Black veterans returned from war less willing to accept second-class citizenship. So right here, it's important for us to acknowledge that there was a March on Washington movement that went all the way back to 1941. So by the time, you know, there was the March on Washington in 1963, that was an idea that had been percolating for 21 years, from 1941 to 1963. I'm trying to give you a little civil rights movement history lesson. So the infrastructure of what we now know as the civil rights movement actually started over 20 years, right before the biggest march of the civil rights movement, the March on Washington. And now we fast forward a bit. Then came Brown versus the Board of Education in 1954, when the Supreme Court ruled state-sponsored segregation in public schools unconstitutional. Then came Emmett Till. In August 1955, 14-year-old Emmett Till was brutally murdered in Mississippi. His mother, Mamie Till Mobley, insisted that the world confront what racial terror had done to her child. The photographs of Emmett Till's mutilated little body became part of the moral archive of the movement. History sometimes turns on a law. Sometimes it turns on a march. Sometimes history looks through the face of a murdered child and refuses to look away. 4 months later, the Montgomery bus boycott movement exploded. There was always a sign telling the body where democracy ended. Colored section. Two words nailed above a waiting room, painted beside a drinking fountain, hung in the balcony where laughter rose, but citizenship could not sit downstairs. Two words teaching a child that geography could hate you, that a doorway could become a verdict, that a seat could carry a constitution and still refuse your name. Freedom had been written before, inked, crossed the presidential page in wartime, and emancipation entered history, wearing the grave clothes of a promise. But 100 years can be a long hallway, when every door says, not here, when the ballot hides behind a registrar, when the schoolhouse draws a color line, when the bus driver points backward, and the courthouse calls exclusion law. Still, somebody sat down. Somebody stood up. Somebody walked instead of riding. Somebody rode where terror waited. Somebody crossed a bridge with prayer in the lungs and police clubs coming down like iron rain. On December the 1st, 1955, Rosa Parks refused to surrender her bus seat to a white passenger in Montgomery, Alabama. But Parks was no accidental heroine who simply became tired one evening. She was an experienced activist and secretary of the Montgomery NAACP. Her arrest entered a community already organized against segregation. Joanne Robinson and the Women's Political Council helped mobilize the Montgomery bus boycott.
1: It was a spontaneous act from those persons who were not members of the Women's Political Council. But we had worked for at least 3 years getting that thing organized. The night of the evening that Rosa Parks was arrested, Fred Gray called me and told me she was arrested. Somebody had gone her bail, but her case would be on Monday. And I, as president of the main body of the Women's Political Council, got on the phone and I called all the officers of the three chapters. I called as many of the men who had supported us as possible. And I told them that Rosa Parks had been arrested and she would be tried. They said, you have the plans, put them into operation.
0: Black Montgomery built carpools, walked miles, shared rides, organized mass meetings, collected money, and sustained a boycott that lasted more than a year. The Montgomery Improvement Association selected a young minister named Martin Luther King Jr. as its president. The boycott helped propel King into national leadership, but Montgomery itself demonstrated a larger truth. Movements make leaders, even as leaders help make movements. From Montgomery, the struggle accelerated. the Southern Christian Leadership Conference, or SCLC, was founded in 1957. In 1960, four black students sat down at a segregated Woolworth lunch counter in Greensboro, North Carolina, and helped to ignite a student sit-in movement across the South. That spring, student activists gathered at Shaw University, where Ella Baker encouraged them to preserve their independence. The Student Nonviolent Coordinating Committee, SNCC, S-N-C-C, emerged from that gathering. Young people carried the movement into another register. Sit in, stand up, ride through, register voters, fill the jails, challenge the law, expose the violence. CORE, which stands for the Congress of Racial Equality, organized the Freedom Rides of 1961 to challenge segregation in interstate travel facilities. Riders were attacked by white mobs. A bus was firebombed near Anniston, Alabama. Riders were beaten in Birmingham and Montgomery. Still, they continued. The movement was practicing nonviolence, but nonviolence did not mean passivity. It was confrontation without physical retaliation. It disrupted segregated businesses, transportation systems, political institutions, public spaces, and the rituals that made racial hierarchy appear normal. Nonviolent, direct action forced hidden violence into public view. That distinction matters. The demonstrators did not create the crisis. Their presence revealed the crisis that segregation had already created. They came carrying nonviolence, not because violence was absent, but because violence was everywhere. In the bomb beneath the church, in the fire around the bus, in the fist, the jail, the gun, in the sheriff's badge, in the midnight telephone, in the mother listening for footsteps that did not return. And still they came. The preacher said, love must have muscle. The organizer said, people possess their own power. The student said, we will not move. The woman from Mississippi made testimony thunder. The young chairman carried democracy inside a skull the state could fracture, but could not finally silence. Martin Luther King became the movement's most internationally recognizable voices. His Christian theology, Gandhian nonviolence, democratic philosophy, critique of racism, and extraordinary rhetorical gifts helped translate black freedom struggle into a moral language heard around the world. But Dr. King was one voice inside a vast choir. Ella Baker challenged top-down models of leadership and trusted the political intelligence of ordinary people. Septima Clark developed citizenship education that connected literacy to political power. Diane Nash became a central strategist of the Nashville sit-ins, freedom rides, and later campaigns. Fannie Lou Hamer transformed the struggle for voting rights in Mississippi with a voice forged from rural black working class life, Christian faith, personal suffering, political courage, and uncompromising democratic vision. Rosa Parks belongs here not simply because she remained seated on a bus, but because her life extended across decades of activism. You know, this is really important to underscore here. A lot of people say that Rosa Parks was tired. She was an old, tired lady in December the 1st, 1955. Well, if Rosa Parks does not pass away until October the 24th, 2005, how is it that she's already an old lady, tired old lady, they say, in 1955? See, that's not adding up to me. That's not making a bunch of sense. People tell themselves what they want to believe. And the reality of the matter is, Mrs. Parks was a civil rights radical. She challenged the system in her own way. And she offers us another leadership model, along with all these other incredible folks we are talking about. So let's go back and get that. Rosa Parks belongs here, not simply because she remained seated on a bus, but because her life extended across decades of activism. We're talking about all the way from 1955 to 2005, October 24th, 2005, when she passed away at the age of 92. Something to think about. Dorothy Height brought the National Council of Negro Women into the wider struggle as well. Gloria Richardson led the Cambridge Movement in Maryland. Amelia Boynton Robinson became a major voting rights organizer in Selma. Ruby Doris Smith Robinson became an important SNCC leader, that Student Nonviolent Coordinating Committee leader. Merle Evers worked beside Medgar Evers and continued the struggle after his assassination. Women were not standing behind the movement. Women were building the movement. The organizations also brought different strategies. The NAACP pursued litigation, legislation, voter mobilization, and local organizing. SCLC drew heavily on Black churches and mass direct action. CORE developed interracial nonviolent protest and the Freedom Rides. SNCC, the Student Nonviolent Coordinating Committee, cultivated grassroots organizing, student activism, participatory democracy, and voter registration, particularly across the Deep South. Their strategies sometimes converged and sometimes collided. That tension matters because movements are not machines. They are living political cultures. They debate direction, tactics, leadership, gender, class, sexuality, ideology, nonviolence, self-defense, electoral politics, economic justice, and the very meaning of freedom itself. Democracy existed inside the argument. We're talking about the civil rights movement. America watched. America looked away. America watched again. Then, 1964 entered with another document, another federal sentence against an old racial grammar. No more legal segregation and public accommodations. No more discrimination granted the dignity of law. But paper is not freedom. Paper can open a door. People must walk through it. Paper can strike a chain, but people must build the world after breaking. So here we go. it is important to discuss one of the tragic ironies of the civil rights movement. The fact that with all of the movement's commitment to nonviolence, they experienced so much violence swirling all around them day after day, year after year. And that violence, this is one of the hard, if not often hidden, truths of the civil rights movement. Civil rights movement activists practiced nonviolent direct action and repeatedly encountered violence in return. Their homes were bombed. Their churches were bombed. Their bodies were beaten. Their buses were burned. Their children were attacked. Their leaders were murdered. In Birmingham, in 1963, police under Public Safety Commissioner Eugene Bull Connor used police dogs and higher pressure fire hoses against demonstrators, including children. Television carried those images into homes across America and around the world. On June the 12th, 1963, Medgar Evers was assassinated outside his home in Jackson, Mississippi. 3 months later, on September the 15th, 1963, a bomb exploded at Birmingham's 16th Street Baptist Church. Four Black girls, Addie Mae Collins, Denise McNair, Carol Robertson, and Cynthia Wesley, were killed. Their little bodies were blown to bits while sitting in church. During Mississippi Freedom Summer in 1964, civil rights workers James Chaney, Andrew Goodman, and Michael Schwerner disappeared. Their bodies were later discovered buried in an earthen dam. They had been murdered. Fannie Lou Hamer was jailed and brutally beaten in Winona, Mississippi, after becoming involved in voter registration organizing. John Lewis suffered repeated assaults. Freedom riders were attacked. Local people who housed activists faced economic retaliation and terror. Churches that functioned as movement meeting places became targets. Targets like the 16th Street Baptist Church in Birmingham. Then came Selma.

0: On March the 7th, 1965, voting rights demonstrators began crossing the Edmund Pettus Bridge. Alabama state troopers and local law enforcement attacked them with clubs and tear gas. John Lewis suffered a fractured skull.
1: The troopers came toward us with billy clubs, tear gas, bull whips, tramping us with horses. I saw people rolling, heard people screaming and hollering. We couldn't go forward. If we tried to go forward, we would have gone into the heat of battle. We couldn't go to the side, to the left or to the right. We would have been going over into the Alabama River.
0: The day became known as Bloody Sunday. What does this violence tell us about American democracy? It tells us that democracy cannot be measured only by constitutions, elections, courts, and patriotic declarations. Democracy must also be measured by whether people can exercise their rights without terror, a right that can be exercised only at the risk of death is a right under siege. The violence exposed something deeper than individual hatred. Police departments, local governments, courts, registrars, elected officials, white citizens' organizations, economic institutions, and terrorist groups often worked separately and together to maintain racial hierarchy. The line separating official authority from vigilante violence could become frighteningly thin. The movement made that contradiction visible. America called itself a democracy. African American citizens asked democracy to prove it. You know, like when Martin Luther King Jr., during the I Have a Dream speech, said, "We just want what you put on paper," referring to the Emancipation Proclamation, which had been issued January the 1st, 1863. 100 years later, Martin Luther King Jr. is still asking why we are not experiencing democracy. Why African Americans, black folk, as Du Bois might say, are not experiencing American democracy. So what is the colored section now? It is no longer the wooden placard commanding black bodies toward the rear, but its ghost knows modern architecture. It can become a neighborhood starved of investment, a school divided by wealth and zip code, a ballot made harder to cast, a prison map, a hospital gap, a border drawn through opportunity. The sign came down, the question stayed. Who sits where? Who enters? Who waits? Who drinks? Who votes? Who breathes freely inside the promise? Listen, freedom is not the distance between two presidential signatures. Freedom is the distance between law and life. And we are still walking. Still walking from the colored section toward a democracy without assigned seats. There was always a sign telling the body where democracy ended. Colored section. I think there are a lot of people out there who look at the civil rights movement with a certain kind of nostalgia. And I think that that's kind of backwards, or kind of wrong-headed. The movement is a model, could be a model, should be a model should be an archive, a playbook, a blueprint for a whole new American democracy. And that's the way I look at it. And so in this section, I want to talk about some concrete things that the movement, the civil rights movement, was able to do. Let's start with this. Movement pressure helped transform federal law. We're talking about the changing of laws. The Civil Rights Act of 1964 prohibited segregation in public accommodations and outlawed discrimination in employment on the basis of race, color, religion, sex, or national origin. The Voting Rights Act of 1965 attacked barriers used to disenfranchise black voters. These were monumental victories, to be sure, but law could prohibit segregation without eliminating racial inequality. A person could gain access to a lunch counter and still lack a living wage to purchase lunch at that counter. A voter could gain access to a ballot and still live in a neighborhood shaped by housing discrimination. A child could enter an integrated school system while economic inequality structured educational opportunity. The movement's questions expanded over time. What good is political citizenship without economic justice? What good is legal equality without safe housing? What good is formal freedom without food, health care, employment, education, dignity, and power? By the middle and late 1960s, Black power emerged as a powerful current within the wider Black freedom struggle. The Student Nonviolent Coordinating Committee moved in new directions. The Black Panther Party linked racial justice to community survival, police violence, housing, food, health, and political self-determination. Dr. Martin Luther King increasingly connected racism, poverty, militarism, and economic exploitation, culminating in his work around the Poor People's Campaign before his assassination on April the 4th, 1968. The movement had changed America, and America had changed the movement. The civil rights movement did not end when the cameras moved elsewhere. Its strategies, moral vocabulary, organizing models, legal victories, songs, symbols, institutions, and unfinished questions traveled. They entered the Black Power movement. They entered the anti-war movement. They entered the Chicano movement and struggles for Mexican-American civil rights. They entered the American Indian movement and indigenous struggles for sovereignty. They entered Asian American activism. They entered the women's liberation movement and Black feminism. They entered disability rights activism. They entered gay liberation and later LGBTQIA plus movements. They entered anti-apartheid organizing. They entered environmental justice movements. They entered contemporary movements against voter suppression, racialized police violence, mass incarceration, economic inequality, gender violence, and attacks on democratic participation. Not because every movement copied the civil rights movement. They did not. I want to be very clear. Later movements criticized its limitations, revised its strategies, expanded its analysis, rejected parts of its leadership models, and developed political languages suited to their own herstories, histories, and our stories. That is what a living tradition does. It receives, it questions, it transforms. The civil rights movement gave later activists more than a collection of strategies and tactics. It demonstrated that ordinary people could interrupt what power called normal. It showed that a lunch counter could become a democratic battleground, that a bus could become a classroom in citizenship, that a bridge could become a national mirror, that a church basement could become a political school, and that a ballot could become both a piece of paper and a declaration of personhood. And it gave America a question we have still not fully answered. Who gets to belong to democracy? We've reached the part of the podcast where we center the poetry and the playlist. And I'm going to start with the playlist. This is something very special, something that I was on the phone with my grandmother and my mother and some of my dear old aunties and them, my uncles, and many of my elders about some of their favorite songs, you know, from the civil rights movement. And, you know, across the board, there was consensus about Mahalia Jackson, particularly her song, In the Upper Room. People know how much I love Little Richard, so they threw off in there Tutti Frutti. And the way Tutti Frutti broke down barriers, not simply between R&B and rock and roll, black and white, but also with respect to sexuality, considering Little Richard's queerness. And then there was Big Bill Brunzi and his song Black, Brown, and White from 1956. I could also tell you about Sonny Rollins, The Freedom Suite from 1958. What about Charles Mingus, Fables of Phobos from 1959? His critique of the governor of Arkansas at the time, who was blocking school integration. And so here's a jazz musician, much like Sonny Rollins, with the Freedom Suite, who's using jazz, you know, as a kind of social critique and political protest. What about Ray Charles? What I Say? 1959, Ray Charles, What I Say, and then Max Roach, wow, with Abby Lincoln and that classic Driver Man that harks back to African-American enslavement, even though they made that record, that incredible jazz classic in 1960. And then everybody knows I have a love affair with Odetta. Odetta, if you want to hear some music, put on the playlist and listen to Odetta sing If I Had a Hammer from 1960. Odetta, If I Had a Hammer. And then what can I say about Ben E. King, Stand By Me? Repurposed civil rights anthem, Stand By Me. All my allies, all of our family members and friends and the people who are afraid to go out there and face those dogs, those billy clubs, those jails. If you would, please just stand by me. Ben E. King, 1960. And then, of course, Bob Dylan's classic, The Death of Emmett Till from 1962. Bob Dylan. Some more Bob Dylan. You got to check out Blowing in the Wind. Bob Dylan, Blowing in the Wind. Whoa. And also from Bob Dylan, Oxford Town, 1963. Oxford Town. What about Joan Baez, Birmingham Sunday, 1963. One of my favorite. Joan Baez, Birmingham Sunday. John Coltrane, Alabama, 1963. Sam Cooke, A Change Is Gonna Come, 1964. I could do this all day long, but I'm trying to get to the poetry. Y'all ready for the poetry? Let's get with the poem. This particular piece grows out of me growing up, seeing lots of family photos of my great-grandparents, my grandparents, and my parents. These old black and white photos, some of them color, but most of them black and white photos. They would be standing underneath, you know, signs that said colored waiting room or colored section or colored water fountain. And as a child, that it fascinated me. And something happened maybe fifth or sixth grade when we had a lesson on the civil rights movement. And I realized it was one of those turning point moments where I realized, you know, my beloved, you know, great grandparents and grandparents, and of course my parents, you know, they experienced firsthand racial segregation, Jim and Jane Crow segregation. And it was emotionally devastating to me. And I think the die was cast, and I wanted to devote my life to doing something to change these kinds of systems of oppression. And so this is a homage to my lineage, to my great-grandparents, to my parents, my grandparents. This is called The Colored Section. There was always a sign telling the body where democracy ended. Colored section. Two words nailed above a waiting room, painted beside a drinking fountain, hung in the balcony where laughter rose, but citizenship could not sit downstairs. Two words teaching a child that geography could hate you, that a doorway could become a verdict, that a seat could carry a constitution and still refuse your name. Freedom had been written before. Ink crossed the presidential page in wartime, and emancipation entered history, wearing the grave clothes of a promise. But 100 years can be a long hallway when every door says, "Not here," when the ballot hides behind a registrar, when the schoolhouse draws a color line, when the bus driver points backward and the courthouse calls exclusion law. Still, somebody sat down. Somebody stood up. Somebody walked instead of riding. Somebody rode where terror waited. Somebody crossed a bridge with prayer in the lungs and police clubs coming down like iron rain. They came carrying nonviolence, not because violence was absent, but because violence was everywhere, in the bomb beneath the church, in the fire around the bus, in the fist, the jail, the gun, in the sheriff's badge, in the midnight telephone, in the mother listening for footsteps that did not return. And still they came. The preacher said love must have muscle. The organizer said people possess their own power. The student said we will not move. The woman from Mississippi, I'm talking about Fannie Lou Hamer, the woman from Mississippi made testimony thunder. The young chairman carried democracy inside a skull the state could fracture, but could not finally silence. America watched. America looked away. America watched again. Then 1964 entered with another document, another federal sentence against the old racial grammar. No more legal segregation in public accommodations. No more discrimination granted the dignity of law. But paper is not freedom. Paper can open a door. People must walk through it. Paper can strike a chain. People must build the world after breaking. So what is the colored section now? It is no longer the wooden placard commanding black bodies toward the rear, but its ghost knows modern architecture. It can become a neighborhood starved of investment, a school divided by wealth and zip code, a ballot made harder to cast, a prison map, a hospital gap, a border drawn through opportunity. The sign came down. The question stayed. Who sits where? Who enters? Who waits? Who drinks? Who votes? Who breathes freely inside the promise? Listen, freedom is not the distance. between two presidential signatures. Freedom is the distance between law and life. And we are still walking from the colored section toward a democracy without assigned seats. There was always a sign telling the body where democracy ended. Colored section. Two words nailed above a waiting room, painted beside a drinking fountain, hung in the balcony where laughter rose, but citizenship could not sit downstairs. Two words teaching a child that geography could hate you, that a doorway could become a verdict, that a seat could carry a constitution and still refuse your name.

Let's bring it down. I'm thinking about my great-grandparents and my grandparents and my parents and how they were quarantined to the colored section. I'm gonna try to keep it together, man. Get out of here. There was music everywhere in the civil rights movement. Spirituals became freedom songs. Gospel melodies received new words. Mass meetings became political and spiritual workshops where singing turned fear into fellowship. Mahalia Jackson, the Staple Singers, Odetta, Nina Simone, Sam Cooke, and countless movement singers helped create a cultural vocabulary of freedom. But those songs deserve their own conversation, and they will receive it. Because our sequel episode, episode 43 of this podcast, will turn directly to the freedom songs of the civil rights movement. To the spirituals, gospel traditions, movement singers, mass meetings, marches, and musical practices that helped people walk toward danger without surrendering their humanity. For now, just remember this. Movements do not live by policy and strategy alone. They require stories, symbols, sermons, photographs, poems, paintings, prayers, jokes, rituals, and songs. Culture does not simply describe struggle after the fact. Culture helps people struggle. I'ma say it again. Somebody ain't paying attention to me. Culture helps people struggle. So what do we do with this history? We refuse to turn it into nostalgia. That's number one. Two, we refuse to reduce it to a handful of heroes, especially a handful of male heroes. Y'all can't hear me. Number three, we refuse to celebrate the victories while forgetting the unfinished work. The civil rights movement asks something of us. It asks whether voting rights remain secure. It asks whether democracy reaches the poor. It asks whether racial justice exists beyond law. It asks whether schools, neighborhoods, workplaces, prisons, policing, healthcare, and political institutions honor the human dignity the movement placed in front of this nation. And it asks a more intimate question. What are we willing to organize for? Not merely what do we believe, not merely what do we post, not merely what do we condemn. What will we organize for? The people we remember today were not born knowing history would remember them. They woke up in Montgomery, Birmingham, Greensboro, Jackson, Nashville, Albany, Selma, Houston, and hundreds of towns history books barely mention. They went to work. They raised children. They worried about bills. They became afraid. They became tired. They disagreed with one another. And then, in countless moments, they decided that fear could not receive the final word. That decision is part of our inheritance. The unfinished work of democracy belongs to every generation because democracy is not something a nation possesses like a monument standing in a public square. Democracy is a relationship people must continually create between freedom and power, rights and reality, memory and possibility. So learn history. Protect the vote. Defend human dignity. Build organizations. Support institutions doing justice work. Listen to young people.
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Challenge racism wherever it hides behind custom, policy, indifference, bureaucracy, or fear.

0: rode, people marched, people registered, people organized, people sang, people bled, people buried their dead, people returned the next morning. That is inheritance, not a monument, a movement, not nostalgia, a responsibility, not simply a history to remember, a democracy to make real. Freedom is never simply given. Freedom is organized. Let's organize. Thank you so much for listening to The Cause Podcast. It has been a great honor and a great pleasure to share some of the civil rights movement legacy and your inheritance with you. Until next time, let's get out there. Let's organize. Let's rescue and reclaim American democracy, peace, and nonviolence.
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Sierra Mary Alice Thompson, known professionally as C-Matt, has been taking the world by storm. That is the closing track off the brand new EP entitled Euro Country, once again by C-Matt. The record entitled Euro Country came out last year, and it was one of my favorite albums of the year. We played it constantly on this show. Brit Waves, open the door, see what you find. Welcome back. Last week was huge if you're a fan of Oasis like me, because we had the brand new documentary Don't Look Back in Anger, and we're going to be talking about that on the show, because I got to see it three times, twice in IMAX, once with my best buddies Chris and Jake, who we had on the show last year when we went to Chicago to see Oasis, which was one of the greatest days of my life. However, a brand new announcement today, right here, right now, Monday morning, this week, Oasis have announced Live 27, the sequel tour. They're doing it again. Here are some of the dates right now. Glasgow, Celtic Park, May 21st, 23rd, 25th, 28th, and 29th. Manchester, June 4th, 6th, 8th, 11th, 12th, 15th, 18th, 19th, 22, 25, 26, Munich, Barcelona, Amsterdam, Paris, Rome. In the U.S., we have Boston at Gillette Stadium, August 10th, 13th, and 14th. Las Vegas at Allegiant Stadium, August 20th, 21st, 24th. Slane Castle in Ireland, September 4th and 5th. And then, yes, the Gallagher brothers are returning to Nebworth, September 11th, 12th, 18th, and 19th. That's next year, next summer. I can't believe it. Oasis Live 27. Tickets go on sale later this month, and I will be joining the Ticketmaster queue. Let's hope that we can do it all again. I'm very excited, but we are here to celebrate the new documentary, Don't Look Back in Anger, which again, yes, I did get to go see, and I love it. I hope you guys get to go see it as well. It will be streaming here in the next couple weeks on Disney Plus, but it had a 1 week theatrical run, and the first thing you guys have to know is this film is beautifully shot. There is nothing in the Oasis canon or even a music documentary that comes to mind that matches the film quality of this. And the scene that I have to use as the example is this one coming up right now, Acquiesce, live in Cardiff. This is Oasis in Live 25. You're looking good.

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Open the door, see what you find. I'm your rock DJ, Jace Bain. Whether you're listening to 91.3 FM RSU Radio in the Claremore, Tulsa, Oklahoma area, or Radio 1190, or anytime free on Mixcloud, that was Pulp with their brand new live album, Live! Exclamation point, that's Disco 2000. This album released just 2 weeks ago, last August, and I absolutely love it. It's Pulp's first real live album, and they open with an awesome intro from Kelly McDonald, who you might recognize from Trainspotting. So plenty of brand new live material out now. We opened the show with a brand new live track from CMAT's new live EP entitled Euro Country Live at St. Anne's. Queen also has a brand new live album out or coming out entitled Queen Budapest. We have a brand new live episode of Britwaves next week. We'll be highlighting the Queen album, some more tracks off Pulp, CMAT, Oasis, and so much more. So stay tuned, same time, same place next week for a brand new live music episode. This episode, though, is celebrating the brand new Oasis project, Don't Look Back in Anger, in cinemas now, in the Live 27 tour, which we just announced right here on Britwaves. But we also have some brand new British music for you. 7563 is the brand new single from Florence Road, and it's coming your way right now on Britwaves.

0: Johnny Marr for Brit Waves. Open the door, see what you find. That is the Smiths legend and his brand new single, Spin, which we've played quite a few times this summer on the show because I just absolutely love it. Right now, it is, in my opinion, the greatest new British music single of 2026. I love it. It's the opening track off the brand new album, The Age of Everything, which will be released October the 2nd. Once again, that's Johnny Marr, the Smiths legend, who also has a brand new YouTube channel entitled Marr's Guitars, and who is his first guest but Noel Gallagher. Brand new right now on YouTube, a documentary kind of podcast where they walk through this museum setup of Johnny Marr's legendary Smiths guitars, and Noel and Johnny tell some fabulous stories back to back. Johnny actually giving Noel a lot of the equipment used on the first Oasis album. We are here today on Brit Waves, Open the Door, See What You Find, to celebrate the new Oasis project entitled Don't Look Back in Anger, which is the brand new theatrical documentary, which will soon be streaming on Disney Plus. I got to see it last week three times in the cinema, twice in IMAX, once with my best buddies who actually went to Chicago to see Oasis with me. And this film is absolutely beautiful. We've got another live track from it queued up. But I have to tell you all, one of the things you'll be walking away with is the word forgiveness, because obviously Liam and Noel Gallagher didn't talk to each other for 15 years before the events of this film and the tour of the film documents. And it's so cool how honest the film is with emotion, because I was kind of expecting a very safe or a safeguarded Gallagher interview here, but it's very walls down. So I recommend you guys go into this with an open mind, with a box of tissues. And right now I want to throw it over to actually Oasis live from Dublin on Live 25. Where would we be without, yes, Wonderwall? For the first time on Brit Waves in its almost 3-year history, this is Wonderwall by Oasis. However, it's Live 25. Where would we be without Wonderwall?
1: Where the f*** would we all be without Wonderwall, eh? Where would we be? Selling carpets or something.

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0: Ha ha ha. If I get the feeling you've been cheated.

You two there with yeah, paying tribute to Shane McGowan of the Pogues, the brand new Shane McGowan tribute album entitled 20th Century Patty, The Songs of Shane McGowan, is to be released November 13th, 2026. And this is the second single off it, this being U2, the first single being Bruce Springsteen. So a star-studded tribute album here for Shane McGowan. This reminds me of actually the Bob Dylan Center inviting us out. Brit Waves to see their brand new Shane McGowan exhibit a couple years back. Not there anymore, but it was absolutely fantastic. We actually got to see a screening of the documentary film Crock of Gold, narrated by Johnny Depp, which I would strongly recommend to you, listener, as a fantastic British music film. Open the door, see what you find. I'm still your rock DJ, Jace Bain. This is Brit Waves, whether you're listening to 91.3 FM, RSU Radio in the Claremore, Tulsa, Oklahoma area, or Radio 1190 in the Boulder, Colorado area. This is the Don't Look Back in Anger special episode celebrating the brand new theatrically released Oasis documentary in cinemas this week and streaming on Disney Plus very soon. Something for my Tulsa, Oklahoma audience. Coming up at the BOK Center on September 22nd, Billy Idol. However, the opening act is Villanelle, which is actually Liam Gallagher's son Gene's band. So you can go see Billy Idol with Villanelle. Fantastic show coming Tulsa's way. And right now is Villanelle and their new single, Opportunity Arising, off their debut EP, Measly Means. Check them out, Villanelle. This is Liam Gallagher's son Gene's brand new band.

July 4th, 2025, reunited on stage once again, Liam and Noel Gallagher of Oasis for Slide Away. Open the doors, see what you find. I've been your rock DJ, Jace Bain. That's just about going to do it for our Don't Look Back in Anger special edition episode celebrating the brand new theatrically released documentary, Oasis, Don't Look Back in Anger. I absolutely loved the film. I got to see it three times. I went to the cinema, twice in IMAX, once with my best buddies that actually went to Chicago and saw Oasis with me. And this film will just absolutely blow you away, but while we were recording, Oasis announced Live 27, the sequel tour, and I'll read out some of those dates once again. Glasgow, Oasis will be playing Celtic Park, May 21st, 23rd, 25th, 28th, 29th, Manchester, Munich, Barcelona, Amsterdam, Paris, Rome, and in the U.S., we have them in Boston at Gillette Stadium, August 10th, 13th, and 14th, and in Vegas at Allegiant Stadium, August 20th, 21st, and 24th. Then they'll go on to Ireland, and yes, the Gallaghers will return to Nebworth, which is just a crazy thought. It still doesn't feel real, and that's something that I had in the cinema this weekend with the film Don't Look Back in Anger. And just every time I see Liam and Noel together, it doesn't feel right. Almost like we glitched over into the right timeline. But I'm so thankful that we're here. And talking a little bit more about the film, one of my favorite scenes is actually a tribute section to Manny, who you might not know, or you may know from the Stone Roses, which is a very famous British rock and roll band that actually kind of gave Oasis their start, if you think about it. Liam gives this story in the film, but about how Liam, as a young kid, didn't really appreciate music until he actually watched the Stone Roses on stage, and about how if Liam can give that feeling back to an audience, he's happy with what he's doing. And so I kind of want to end this episode with my own tribute to Manny. We have Bye Bye Bad Man by the Stone Roses right here, right now. And next week, like I said, we'll be back with more live, brand new British music, because we have brand new live albums from Pulp, Queen, C-Mat, live music from Oasis, and so much more. Open the door, see what you find. Please tune in, same time, same place, next week.

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0: New Earl sweatshirt on Big Boy's Neighborhood.
1: It's a lot of Crips. I reported nothing. How it is. You be on that tuck. It ain't caught up with you yet. 16 with that ball fade. Sean John on my chest. 16 with that ball fade. I sat by the bench. One in Lost Phase on the island. Rest in peace to my pops and a boy Riley. Gotta speak for the dead homies when they
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0: 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Let us listen. The misunderstood monster said,
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It's Thursday, September 17th, and I'm Sam Sarma, your host and producer for this rainy September morning show. Thanks for tuning in. Today, you'll hear an episode of Postcards from the Wind, two-minute versions of Podcast The Wind from KUNR in Reno, Nevada with host Phil Corbett. Then we bring you your regularly scheduled climate news with an episode of the O Climate Connections podcast from the All Center of Environmental Communication. And last but not least, 1190 producer Ryan Korb will bring us this week's CU Boulder Today campus highlights calendar. That will all be after the day's headlines, so stay tuned. In the headlines today, in national news, as universities and schools across the country increasingly are aiming to implement AI, including right here at CU Boulder, reporting from NVC News reports that the majority of American adults think that AI, quote, is going to do more harm than good in education, end quote. When compared to data NBC News collected in June 2025, 9% more adults now believe that schools that ban AI are better for students' futures, now at a whopping 56%. The survey also found that 53% of adults believe AI does, quote, more harm than good in K-12 education, and similarly, 54% said the same about AI in colleges and universities. Only about 25% says it does more good than harm in both categories. And in some uplifting news, for the first time in 100 years, scientists have discovered a new species of wildcat. Residing in the Bolivian cloud forest where the Andes Mountains and the Amazon Basin meet, the Tolcayo tiger cat is a type of tiger cat, which is a small wildcat species native to North and Central America, part of the Leopardus genus. It has spots like a leopard with rounded ears. The Tolcayo tiger cat is even smaller than a standard house cat. It's five tiger cat species in South America, all of which are threatened by habitat destruction and agricultural development. The species was described for the first time in the journal Current Biology just today. And finally, just yesterday, in more amazing conservation news, Governor Jared Polis has issued an executive order to help protect Colorado native pollinators, including bees, butterflies, and more. The main issue Polis has identified is habitat loss due to drought, the prevalence of invasive species, and the overuse of pesticides. According to the Colorado Sun, the State Departments of Natural Resources, Agriculture, Transportation, Corrections, and Human Services have been ordered to reduce pesticide use and opt for less harmful options instead. The order also asks the Department of Natural Resources, Agriculture, Transportation, and Local Affairs to, quote, support local governments and private landowners in efforts to protect and plant pollinator habitat, end quote. The order also asks the Transportation Department to increase pollinator habitat along state highways. Polis has stated that once his term is over, he's excited to resume his hobby of beekeeping, a main driver for this order as he closes out his term. That was all for today's headlines, and we'll be back with the Audio Magazine after this quick break.

0: You are listening to 1190 News, and I'm Sam Sarma. Phil Corbett out of KUNR in Reno, Nevada, brings us an episode of Postcards from the Wind, two-minute segments based on their podcast, The Wind, where they take us on a journey somewhere in the world. This week, we'll be hearing episode 129, Texas Tornado Town. Here's Phil Corbett.
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2: The road across the desert is heavily surveilled. Towers with unknown electronics dot the roadside, cameras, license plate readers, occasional militarized checkpoints where a man with a gun asks where you're from. A winter haze hangs over Texas. And with license plates sufficiently recorded, we follow State Highway 90 into Sanderson. Something looks off. It's around sunset, but businesses are already closed. To our left, the ruins of something big are confined to a dusty block on Main Street. Thousands of bricks in a big pile. The bells of two different churches play two different songs, joining as one dissonant tune. It's a ghost town, no one outside except for cars, and we split. The next day, my eye catches a photo on the news rack a few towns over. It says, "Recovery underway after tornado strikes West Texas town." No one was killed, but a Border Patrol agent was thrown 200 feet when it touched down on his trailer. Then, heading west, the desert unfolds in front of us. Postcards from the Wind are produced by me, Phil Corbett, more at thewind.org.
0: You just heard Phil Corbett out of KUNR in Reno, Nevada, with episode 129 of Postcards from the Wind, where they took us to a town in Texas, weathering the aftermath of a tornado. Thank you, Phil. And now for your regularly scheduled climate news with today's episode of the El Climate Connections podcast with Dr. Anthony Lazarowitz. Today, he tells us about how creatures as small as oysters could keep entire communities safe. Let's take a listen.
3: I'm Dr. Anthony Lazarowitz, and this is Climate Connections. Structures called oyster castles are now protecting a South Carolina coastline from erosion. In Laurel Bay, a community with many military families from the nearby Marine Corps base, homes and a park sit right next to Port Royal Sound. But over time, coastal salt marshes and uplands along this coast have eroded away, and climate change is expected to make the problem worse.
4: With increasing levels of water and sea level rise, increasing storm events, we're seeing that erosion is exacerbated.
3: Susanna Massillon Hopkins is with the Nature Conservancy. The nonprofit partnered with federal agencies to protect Laurel Bay with oyster castles. These blocks stack on top of each other to create a wall along the shoreline that breaks up waves and reduces erosion. When complete next month, it will be 2,000 feet long. The wall will provide habitat for oysters, a vital coastal species. And as the animals attach to it over time, they'll build the wall into a reef that can grow higher as sea levels rise. Hopkins says at the oldest section of the wall, they've already seen sediment fill back in, grass regrow, and plenty of oysters.
4: It's really inspirational to see it work, and it's great that we can already talk about the benefits that it's providing.
3: Climate Connections is produced by the Yale Center for Environmental Communication. To learn more about climate change, visit climateconnections.org.
0: That was today's edition of the El Climate Connections with Dr. Anthony Lazarowitz. And here's Radio 1190 producer Ryan Korb with this week's CU Boulder Today Campus Highlights calendar.
5: What's up, Boulder and Denver listeners? My name is Ryan, and this is your Radio 1190 CU Boulder Campus Highlights calendar for the week of Monday, September 14th. On Wednesday, September 16th, Pause for a Cause will be at the Visual Arts Complex Plaza from 1 to 3 p.m. with dogs from Lifeline Puppy Rescue. 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The Native Fall Foraging Series will be at Kittredge Central Multipurpose Room B from 3:30 to 5 p.m. on Thursday, September 17th. Lessons on foraging edible native plants will be provided, followed by an outdoor lesson on Thursday, September 24th at South Mesa Trail. On Friday, September 18th, Program Council is showing the movie Talladega Nights, The Ballad of Ricky Bobby on Benson Lawn from 8 to 10 p.m. Popcorn and concessions will be provided. Fisk Planetarium is showing Colorado Skies, The Fall Equinox on Saturday, September 19th from 2:30 to 3:30 p.m. There will be another showing on Sunday, September 20th. And that's a wrap on this week's Radio 1190 CU Campus Highlights calendar. 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
0: Thank you, Ryan, for keeping us updated on events on campus. 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Special thanks to Phil Corbett, Dr. Anthony Lazarowitz in the Yale Center for Environmental Communication, and Ryan Korb for their contributions to today's show. And special thanks to Kian Kruger for producing the music you heard here today. 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

gonna flip this. Fly to the moon, right back, travel the distance. She likes it when we fall, she's so sadistic. I wonder where she goes, goes when the sun sets. She's so courageous. Just hit a scam over 90 bands, did the running man.

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something blue. And then the jockey comes through with, this is something new. Casper Sly Part 2, featuring the Platinum Band. This time I'm leaving early. Everyone's your friend when you do the hokey cokey, surely. I think I did my hair wrong, but then I wouldn't really know. I'm 6, I don't want to stay, but I don't want to go. I want the teacher to hold my hand, I think I might pretend I need the toilet. But mine's unraveling secretly like a big fruit winder. I've got no money for blue drinks, but the best things in life are free. And everything's free if you steal it, Dennis wouldn't pay. Then here comes anyone, so I'm off. Here comes anyone, I'm 6.

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1: 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No, you don't. You don't. No. That's fine. I didn't actually want you to anyway. No, that's fine. That's fine. No, I didn't even think that you wanted to. Like, I didn't want you to. I actually don't want you to do that. So, like, yeah, no, that's fine. Fine. Don't do it. No, seriously, don't do it.
2: Oh, you said you did want to do it. Oh, sorry. Yeah, thank you. Yeah, thanks.

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Just had

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Oh, I wish I could hold the planet up with my two hands and make it right with glad return. I loved you then.

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It's 3 o'clock here on another Thursday, and it's time for another set of Flatiron Two-Tone. I'm your host, Randy Roundup, and I've got another great selection of country for you this Thursday. It's an absolute delight to have a little rainy weather, so I figure that it'll be nice to start off today's show with a couple of songs to capture the feeling of colder weather to come. Sit back, and I'll be back around again in a little while.

0: In our little four-song appetizer, you heard from Jerry Jeff Walker, Seasons Change, Blaze Foley with Clay Pigeons, and Keith Whitley with I'm No Stranger to the Rain. We capped it all off with Merle Haggard and the Strangers with Sunny Side of My Life. I sure hope the change of the seasons still has a sunny side of life to come with it, but sometimes it leads to deep water. We're going to start this week's double play right off with a little Ray Price and some Hank Williams up next after this message.
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0: You heard from Ray Price, Deep Water, I Love You Because, and Please Talk to My Heart. From Hank Williams, you then heard Long Gone Lonesome Blues, My Bucket's Got a Hole in It, and Six More Miles. We're going to keep things on the money, so to speak, with some Johnny Cash. Up next, after this message.
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2: 2026 is Colorado's 150th birthday, and it's CU Boulders 2. 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

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But we'd get together in a family circle, singing loud. 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

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I will dance, I will sing, and my laugh shall be gay. 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

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Wildwood Flower, goodbye, little darling, goodbye. And we're going to have some Tammy Wynette up next. I like Tammy Wynette. I like Tammy Wynette. We'll also be having some Dolly Parton on as well. So stick around and hear it on Flatiron Two Tone.

0: From Tammy Wynette, you heard I Don't Want to Play House and Too Far Gone. Then from Dolly Parton, you heard Try Being Lonely and Fuel to the Flame. Now, if I left you about some straight country, then surely we'd be putting out some kind of a fire. So we're going to give you some straight country on after this last message.
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0: From straight country, you heard, a fire I can't put out, one step at a time, and I should have watched that first step. We're done with today's episode of Flatiron Two Tone, but we'll be back again next Thursday. 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

Welcome, welcome, my friends. Welcome underground. Welcome to another edition of the Jet Set Underground here on Radio 1190. My name is Iris Berkeley, and we got some tasty treats for you up in the next just shy of 2 hours. I've unfortunately got to leave a little bit early, but we will make the most of the time that we got. We got Lizzie Mercier-Declou in the background right now with Wawa from her Press Color, from the criminally underrated No Wave legend. And just because I haven't played it for a while, started off with it. It used to be my opening song for the show when I was a student back in the nether regions of time. The title track of King Crimson's Three of a Perfect Pair. We got a lot of goodies ahead, but if you want to say hello or you want to weigh in on anything, give me a call. It's 303-492-1190 or mail at jetsetunderground.com. Hope you're having a wonderful Thursday afternoon, if it is indeed Thursday afternoon, when these words find you, but whenever and wherever you are. So glad you're here. This is the Jet Set Underground here on Radio 1190.

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0: I mean, for a girl like her,

It's Radio 1190. It's the Jet Set Underground. I'm Iris Berkeley. It's so good to have you here with me. 425 on your Thursday afternoon, if you are listening in our beautiful Boulder, Colorado terrestrial listening area. It's been a little bit rainy out there. Like, the weather's been, I feel like if we're here, we can never, ever, ever complain about rain, but it's overcast. It's been rainy all day. Tomorrow's going to be a little bit more the same. Boulder's got a high of 79, a low of 55. Denver's about the same. Fort Collins, a little bit cooler. And it's going to be getting kind of fall-like over the weekend. Again, kind of rainy, kind of cool. Highs in the mid and upper 60s. So, I don't know, like, break out your pumpkin spice stuff. Watch a bunch of reruns of the Gilmore Girls. Am I getting this right? I don't know. Let me know what your fall plans are. You know, what do you do to get cozy other than listen to Radio 1190? You give me a call. 303-492-1190. We'll make the phone flash here in the studios, or you can send me an email. It's mail@jetsetunderground.com. All right, what were we hearing in that last set? Kicked it all off with so Yard Act, their third record came out a little bit earlier over the summer. A little less post-punk, a little bit more classic, kind of a Brit rock vibe. It's warming on me. I didn't love it at the gate, but it's called You're Gonna Need a Little Music, and we heard Tall Tales. After that, Spuddy, they are a four-piece out of San Francisco with a new single dropped a few weeks ago called Going Around, and then LCD Sound System with Home, with This Is Happening, maybe my favorite LCD Sound System record. And it's funny because it was like one of those that I never had in my own collection on vinyl. I mean, obviously, you know, had it digital because who doesn't have everything these days? But was given the two LP set, and you know, it's just like, putting that thing on the turntable and just listen to it straight through. It's just like, yeah. Speaking of vinyl, you know who does a lot of vinyl around these parts? Is DJ David of Mixtape Meditation. He's doing something new pretty much all the time. His new spot in our schedule is Saturdays from 4 to 6. And he's got tons of special guests. He plays a whole lot of vinyl and lots of surprises for you. 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It does CarPlay. Carry it around with you wherever you go. I got real interrupted there. Also heard from a certain ratio with Aphrodisi from 1982, which confusingly came out in 2022. And in the background right now, Captain Yosarian. This came out a little bit earlier this year. It's a really cool project called Fela Kuti in dub. This is Captain Yosarian's take on Water No Get Enemy, and it features Jan Weisenfeld. All right, I've talked enough. We'll let Captain Yosarian play us out. But like I said, give me a shout. You need anything at all. 303-492-1190. We need a jingle, don't we? Or mail at jetsetunderground.com. Super glad to have you here. Let's just keep playing around.

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We got some Ethio Jazz vibes going on here on the Jet Set Underground here on Radio 1190. This is, of course, Mulatu Astadke. This is a track that's just called Mulatu. It came to me on a 2-LP anthology called Giles Peterson in Africa, which is just Giles Peterson doing his Giles Peterson thing. If you don't know him, he's a famous British radio and, gigging DJ. You can hear him on the BBC, but just an absolute champion of rare groove and world music and just stuff from all over the map. I want to be Giles Peterson when I grow up. But anyway, really, really cool limited run anthology of just like African subcontinent vintage and modern music that he happened to love. And I think the record's from it's from 2005. I found it in a basement of a record store in London. But I mean, that's the thing, that's the fun thing, is trying to find stuff that you'll like, dear listener, and that you're not going to hear anywhere else on the Denver and Boulder airwaves. Speaking of which, we are coming perilously and beautifully close to that time of year when we ask you for money, and that's our wattage week. It's coming up the week of September 28th, and I bring it up not to tell you a warning that we're going to ask you for money. It's because we've got some incredibly good thank you gifts this time around in Wattage Week. Anybody who donates $25 or more is going to get a little care package sent to them with official limited edition Radio 1190 magnetic poetry and a couple of kitty with a boombox on a beach stickers that you can stick to all of your stickable items. Designed by one of our DJ's sisters, and a 3D printed 45 record adapter, 3D printed by DJ Miranda of Second Wind from Monday Nights. So it's a community affair, and if you want to be part of our community, mark your calendars not to tune out the week of the 28th. Also, we've got some pretty incredible special programming planned that week as well. So that's just a heads up for you in the best kind of way. What else did we hear in this whole Ethio Jazz excursion? So yeah, we got Mulatu Astadke in the background right now. Before that, Girma Benyene with a song called Enye Negin Bemanesh. And then taking a little bit closer to home, brand new one, Adrian Young. He just released a record called Afrodisco Makosa straight to tape on his Linear Labs label. I have been playing the living daylights out of everything on this record. We heard Shakedown. Pigeon before that with Horse with a Bind from their Outer National that dropped kind of in mid-summer, and that brings us up to date. I think we might head over to Brazil. I'm kind of on the global tip right now. I've had world music on my mind, so I'm going to drag you along with me. That said, you got any ideas you want to say hi, 303-492-1190 or mail at jetsetunderground.com. All right. I got out a little bit early, I'm afraid, for a university commitment, because that's how things roll sometimes, but I got a shy of an hour left, so let's make it a good one, all right? Thanks for tuning in. It's the Jet Set Underground here on Radio 1190.

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steady headed to light from the dark. I followed the pen and it got me right in the job. Now this ain't your usual chum, just writing some bars. And I'm preaching the parables of life in the song. And life isn't long, so go for the life in the dark. When you stay on your path, they treat you like you was lost. You ain't stupid, you know what it was like from the start. But the times you didn't know you was right, you was wrong. You got a right to go and live your life and to laugh, so just stay bright. I hope this hits you right in the heart. I know they might tell you to get a life, get a job, but they ain't right. They got a lot in life to be taught. Sometimes I wonder what it was like in the start, hooking up a system into the light in the park. From what I heard and what that bitch was like, it was hard. But in my words, whatever it was like, it was odd. And the gift that they presented in life, it is ours to cook up a beat, hook up a mic, and record. On our day off, we sit back and we light a cigar full of reefer. We all use it to hide in our thoughts. Yo, the way that our elders were treated like it was wrong. When the truth had finally come to light, it was dark. Who the true man who invented the light? It was God. See a sunrise and you can

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I'm Iris Berkeley. This is the original Smoker's Delight version of Groove Street from Nightmares on Wax. On a Still Smokin' 3, new EP celebrating 30 years of Nightmares on Wax's second studio record, Smoker's Delight. That came out last year. Before that, a 16th birthday mixtape from the Brunswick label called Hope Street Recording Suite 16. We heard Ella Thompson and Bilali teaming up with Sensible Dre and the Far Island Music Library to hear Too Late. And then a little bit of Brazilian goodness. Eduardo Araujo with Mandragada. Castanheira before that. Big old 70s sound with Esta Samba e Moi. And then Brazilian singer Hilden teaming up with Adrian Young on the Jazz Is Dead label. Volume 23. Not exactly that sort of MPB vibe, but like really good nonetheless. It was a song called Yeni Papo.

Are you followed by the attic at 7 p.m. We got the Atrocity Exhibition at 8 and so much more, including I Am Hip Hop, special edition of the 1190 mixtape tonight at 11 p.m. We do go all the way to 11. We go 24/7, 365, and you can find out about that on 1190.radio. All right. Like I said, let me know if you need anything, but let's just keep hanging out. It is 5:03 on your Thursday afternoon. If you're driving home, may this be the beginning of the best evening of your life.

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Hit me now. By the flick of my wrist, here's another big disc. I guess, people.

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On the road you've got to use your code and score your goal. You don't have to eat chicken on Sunday, cause every day is fun day. It's the money maker who is the fun staker. Hit me. We're all free as you can see, especially in this faculty, relative to each

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How long it will take you to sing this my song? Then and there you'll realize you're not wrong. Won't you understand? Let's live and let others live. Let's live it up. One time.

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This is our thing. One time. Another time. Oh, what's the agua, you met? We just have to keep this our little face. Join and swing. This is our natural thing. You don't have to go to the ball, especially this fall. Be smart. Don't go breaking each other's heart. Let's live it up. Nice. Like rice. Wow. Music power. Every day I say a prayer, exclusively for my neighbor, as well as you, that is true. Hit me now, again, my friend. How long will it take me to be your one? The one and only one, just for you. This is true, not new, ain't it, brother? Ain't it?

And that's it for us on the Jet Set Underground on a special slightly shortened edition coming up on 5:30 on your Thursday afternoon / evening. I'm Iris Berkeley. This is Radio 1190. We got Skin Shape in the background. It's a song called Azon de Magnin from Umoja, which is his fifth record from Will Dory. Some really good collabs on that came out in 2020. Wrapping up a set that also included Al Michaels Affair versus Liam Bailey on the Ed and Kayo Inversions record. We heard Conquer and Divide. A little bit of Patchy Man. He is like a one-man dub force out of LA from his record Another Place from last year. We heard ADSH. And a couple of classic tracks. Heard from the Agro Band with the original version of Sweet Like Candy. That song has been sampled by everyone and their mom. But the Agro Band is the Aggravators, studio band from the 70s from Jamaica. Also heard from the New Age Steppers. Heard Gotta Get Away. And Ezra Collective teaming up with Green Tea Pang from earlier this year. We heard a track called Helicopters. I got a bunch of handpicked, gorgeous new tracks waiting for you from the 1190 mixtape for the rest of the hour, but then we got Ben in at 6 for the Me Generation, we got The Attic at 7, we got all sorts of shows and all sorts of goodies for you this night and every day and all the time on Radio 1190. We're so glad to be here for you, we're so glad that you're here for us. So let's just keep showing the love. And I will be back next Thursday from 4 to 6. I got a very, very, very special guest in the house. I'm not sure what he wants to go by on the air, but for now, in case he's listening, I'm going to call him DJ Chazzersize, because that's his Instagram handle. Anyway, he's bringing a whole bunch of vinyl and some other goodies. No idea what he's going to share, and I'm super excited. So, until then, be good to yourselves. Be good to each other if that first one permits. And as always, thanks for listening to your radio. 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

0: write songs that people can relate to, you know, and that's, I think that, I get more joy out of writing a song where kids go, man, I know what you're talking about, I feel that. That's my payment, you know what I mean? That's like, yeah, so I scored, they understand what I'm saying, and there's somebody else that feels just like me.
1: This is the new generation, 80s new wave, 80s post-punk.